0: Data from the Australian Bureau of Statistics reveals in the first 3 months of this year, there were 139,794 new home loans, with falls recorded across all borrower types. Although the ABS says lending activity remains at high levels compared to a year ago, the average home loan size is 9% higher than 12 months ago at $724,415. To Sport Now, Panthers head coach Ivan Cleary will step away from his role at the end of next season, opting not to renew his contract. Cleary says discussions are ongoing around an advisory role at the club.
1: I've been a player and a coach for 35 years. It's more like a lifestyle than a job, so I'm definitely looking to branch out and use my skills, my knowledge and experience in other areas.
0: Assistant coach Peter Wallace will take over as head coach from the 2028 season after agreeing to a 3-year deal.
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2: 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I mean, that's suspiciously generous. 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
3: Making news in the Wellington and District Leader, the Daily Liberal and Government Sources, I'm Tony Graham. The Scabbing Flat Bridge Action Group Geary has been advised that the deadline of June 30, 2026 for the review of timber truss bridges will not be met. The advice came from the Men's State Government Office of Damien Pfeiffer, Executive Director Partnerships and Integration West, Regional Integration Planning, Integration and Passenger Transport for New South Wales. The Scabbing Flat Committee has so far been largely ignored by both Jenny Acheson, Minister for Roads and Minister for Regional Transport, and no response from Penny Sharp, Minister for Heritage. Meanwhile, following communication with Mr. Pfeiffer with Michelle Tompkins, chairperson of the Scabbing Flat Committee on Tuesday afternoon, he said the review committee has finally identified that the required community consultation has not taken place, despite the Scabbing Flat Committee pointing this out repeatedly on numerous occasions, as reported by Binjang News. It appears this situation will be addressed as the committee impatiently awaits the outcome. The entrance to the Western Plains Cultural Centre has been transformed with the unveiling of the new scoreboard artwork that will take pride of place for the next 12 months, and it's with a Wellington flavour. The artwork titled Yindamurra Dhurrumbal Binjang Program, Three Paths, One Purpose, is by artist Asher Milgate in collaboration with the Jeff Amato More Cultural Rehabs Less Jails organisation and the young people involved in the Dhurrumbal and Binjang programs. Artist Asher Milgate said it was significant to have the work positioned at the front of the Western Plains Cultural Centre, where it can be seen by the wider community. Mr. Milgate said it creates visibility, not just for the artwork, but for More Cultural Rehabs Less Jails, the young people involved and the positive work happening through the programs. He added that he hopes it encourages dialogue around the importance of these programs and becomes another step towards recognition, support and coming together in a positive way, and that the artwork was created through collaborative workshops with the More Cultural Rehabs Less Jails programs, where they talked, listened, explored light and looked at how it shapes perception, Mr. Morgate said. Dubbo Regional Council Arts and Culture Manager Jessica Moore said the scoreboard project is a unique initiative that provides the local art community the opportunity to expand their artistic practice and develop an artwork in a collaborative setting with a local organisation. The Back to Buckenbar Festival Committee in Yeovil has launched their major $5,000 cash giveaway fundraiser. The campaign has already generated strong community interest, with only 500 tickets available selling rapidly within the first hours of launch. At Geary, community volunteers on the DRC Villages Committee will meet this Sunday over a winter soup dinner as a community enabler to progress with a few projects as they move to formally incorporate. Looking to history and heritage, the committee is calling on locals to come along and contribute their knowledge and ideas. Claire Booth has copies of parish maps from her collection of 60 originals for sale as a fundraiser. She says that it could be that maps will inspire good deep chats around landscape, a sense of place, and create a strong bond to enable them to move forward as a united community. An unlicensed driver was caught with drugs in her system when she was pulled over about 9:50 a.m. on Sunday, January 11, as she drove into the car park of Wellington Correctional Centre, where she was stopped by police for random breath testing. The Stubbo woman, Crystal Carr, 37, appeared at Dubbo local court for sentence on Wednesday, May 6, after pleading guilty to driving with drugs in her system while her licence was suspended. The weather outlook, mostly sunny, part cloudy, with showers predicted throughout next week. Daily conditions today, 12 to 21, Friday 11 to 21, Saturday 11 to 21, Sunday late shower, 12 to 21, Monday possible shower, 13 to 20, Tuesday possible shower, 13 to 19. Relative humidity ranging from 41 to 93%, with wind speed between 6 and 22 kilometres per hour this week. UV index moderate, sunrise 6:47 a.m, sunset 5:14 p.m. Burrendong Dam is at 27% capacity, Windermere 83%.

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1: 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Saturday, ukuleles galore in town on Saturday, May 23, Fiery's Open Day at Training Centre, Dr. Mark Haywood discusses scientific credibility and the Gospel's relevance to the Book of Genesis at the Baptist Church Saturday and Sunday, May 23 and 24. Lions and Soldiers Club Uni Grant recipients say thanks. What's happening at Wellington Public School, Christian School and St Mary's Catholic School? 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

Yeah, it was an American country singer, Dylan Scott, born in the state of Louisiana, but now based in Nashville. A song called My Girl. It's about 10:45, and next up is a British band, Queen.

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2: 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Plus there's bingo Tuesday to Thursday and Friday High Rollers Bingo on the last Friday of the month. 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
3: Hello, I'm Shannon Kirkwood. An aircraft has been secured to repatriate six people from Australia and New Zealand who are on board a hantavirus-stricken cruise ship. The group have been quarantining in the Netherlands. The government says it's working to finalise approvals for their return to Australia as a suitable aircraft has been confirmed. The individuals are due to arrive in Perth later this week where they will continue to quarantine. Social service advocates are asking why spending on JobSeeker is expected to fall by $500 million in the next year. The Community Radio Network's Noah Seckham reports from Canberra.
4: The federal budget has allocated over $18 billion for JobSeeker in the coming year, with suggestions it'll fall by $700 million in 2 years' time. It comes as Treasury expects inflation and unemployment to rise at the same time. Anti-Poverty Centre spokesperson Kristen O'Connell says there is no indication how or why the expenditure is going down.
5: Either the figures in the budget papers are wrong and unrealistic, or they are foreshadowing something very scary that we don't even know about yet.
3: The federal government, meantime, says its decision to make changes to property taxes was a change in policy. Opposition leader Angus Taylor has asked the Prime Minister why the government lied to Australians about the plan to tax them more. Treasurer Jim Chalmers announced last night negative gearing would be limited to new builds and the capital gains tax discount would be replaced with cost-based indexation. The Prime Minister Anthony Albanese had ruled out changes to negative gearing and the capital gains tax discount. Profound disappointment is how Invictus Australia has described federal funding cuts delivered in last night's budget. It says the decision to withdraw the funding for the organisation's National Veterans Sport and Rehabilitation Programs will have far-reaching consequences. Invictus Australia says it's a major step backwards in the nation's commitment to veteran well-being. Britain's Prime Minister Keir Starmer has met with a potential leadership rival at Downing Street. Health Secretary Wes Streeting spent less than 20 minutes inside Downing Street. The Prime Minister is resisting growing calls from within his own party to stand down after last week's poor election results. Health authorities are tracking down thousands of patients who may have been exposed to bloodborne diseases by a former Sydney dentist. New South Wales Health says the risk of contracting the viruses is low, but patients exposed to William Tam, who practiced in Sydney's Inner West for more than 25 years, should be tested for hepatitis B and C and HIV.
6: The audit at the premises identified deficiencies in sterilisation of equipment and in cleaning practices. And for this reason, concerns were raised about the potential for bloodborne virus transmission. The risk is low, but we're encouraging testing as a precautionary measure.
3: All types of new home loans fell in the March quarter. Data from the Australian Bureau of Statistics reveals in the first 3 months of this year there were 139,794 new home loans, with falls recorded across all borrower types. Although the ABS says lending activity remains at high levels compared to a year ago, the average home loan size is 9% higher than 12 months ago at $724,415. To sport now, Panthers head coach Ivan Cleary will step away from his role at the end of next season, opting not to renew his contract. Cleary says discussions are ongoing around an advisory role at the club.
7: I've been a player and a coach for 35 years. It's more like a lifestyle than a job, so I'm definitely looking to branch out and use my skills, my knowledge and experience in other areas.
3: Assistant coach Peter Wallace will take over as head coach from the 2028 season after agreeing to a 3-year deal.
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0: Yes, today the Wellington Arts and Craft Group meet in the small hall in the Anglican Church grounds in Warren Street. They have a variety of crafts, activities and workshops happening, and they'll be there till 2 p.m. Now, next up, a British band called The Hollies. We'll have a song from them, then a country tune, and then something from the Bee Gees.

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That's a singer named Jonas Blue, and the song is called Mother. Now, Live Traffic New South Wales is reporting that the Mitchell Highway between Apsley, south of Wellington, and Molong, near Newry, is closed in both directions due to a crash involving multiple vehicles. And the highway is closed in both directions. Diversions are in place. You might want to allow extra travel time or rethink your journey. I'm just repeating, the Mitchell Highway between Apsley and Molong is closed in both directions due to a crash involving multiple vehicles. Now, next up, from NXS, we'll have a song from them and a country soon, and then a song from the band from New York, Talking Heads.

0: A day at the show starts with... And then we head to Sideshow Alley. And ends with a big... The annual Wellington Show.
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2: Making news in the Wellington and District Leader, the Daily Liberal and Government Sources, I'm Tony Graham. The Scabbing Flat Bridge Action Group, GEARI, has been advised that the deadline of June 30, 2026 for the review of timber truss bridges will not be met. The advice came from the Men's State Government Office of Damien Pfeiffer, Executive Director, Partnerships and Integration West, Regional Integration Planning, Integration and Passenger Transport for New South Wales. The Scabbing Flat Committee has so far been largely ignored by both Jenny Acheson, Minister for Roads and Minister for Regional Transport, and no response from Penny Sharp, Minister for Heritage. Meanwhile, following communication with Mr. Pfeiffer with Michelle Tompkins, chairperson of the Scabbing Flat Committee on Tuesday afternoon, he said the review committee has finally identified that the required community consultation has not taken place, despite the Scabbing Flat Committee pointing this out repeatedly on numerous occasions, as reported by Binjang News. It appears this situation will be addressed as the committee impatiently awaits the outcome. The entrance to the Western Plains Cultural Centre has been transformed with the unveiling of the new scoreboard artwork that will take pride of place for the next 12 months, and it's with a Wellington flavour. The artwork titled Yindamurra Dhurrumbal Binjang Program, Three Paths, One Purpose, is by artist Asher Milgate in collaboration with the Jeffamato More Cultural Rehabs Less Jails organisation and the young people involved in the Dhurrumbal and Binjang programs. Artist Asher Milgate said it was significant to have the work positioned at the front of the Western Plains Cultural Centre, where it can be seen by the wider community. Mr. Milgate said it creates visibility, not just for the artwork, but for More Cultural Rehabs Less Jails, the young people involved and the positive work happening through the programs. He added that he hopes it encourages dialogue around the importance of these programs and becomes another step towards recognition, support and coming together in a positive way, and that the artwork was created through collaborative workshops with the More Cultural Rehabs Less Jails programs, where they talked, listened, explored light and looked at how it shapes perception, Mr. Milgate said. Dubbo Regional Council Arts and Culture Manager Jessica Moore said the scoreboard project is a unique initiative that provides the local art community the opportunity to expand their artistic practice and develop an artwork in a collaborative setting with a local organisation. The Back to Buckenbar Festival Committee in Yeovil has launched their major $5,000 cash giveaway fundraiser. The campaign has already generated strong community interest, with only 500 tickets available selling rapidly within the first hours of launch. At GEARI, community volunteers on the DRC Villages Committee will meet this Sunday over a winter soup dinner as a community enabler to progress with a few projects as they move to formally incorporate. Looking to history and heritage, the committee is calling on locals to come along and contribute their knowledge and ideas. Claire Booth has copies of parish maps from her collection of 60 originals for sale as a fundraiser. She says that it could be that maps will inspire good deep chats around landscape, a sense of place, and create a strong bond to enable them to move forward as a united community. An unlicensed driver was caught with drugs in her system when she was pulled over about 9:50 a.m. on Sunday, January 11, as she drove into the car park of Wellington Correctional Centre, where she was stopped by police for random breath testing. The Stubbo woman, Crystal Carr, 37, appeared at Dubbo local court for sentence on Wednesday, May 6, after pleading guilty to driving of drugs in her system while her licence was suspended. The weather outlook, mostly sunny, part cloudy, with showers predicted throughout next week. Daily conditions today, 12 to 21, Friday 11 to 21, Saturday 11 to 21, Sunday late shower, 12 to 21, Monday possible shower, 13 to 20, Tuesday possible shower, 13 to 19. Relative humidity ranging from 41 to 93%, with wind speed between 6 and 22 kilometres per hour this week. UV index moderate, sunrise 6:47 a.m, sunset 5:14 p.m. Burrendong Dam is at 27% capacity, Windermere 83%.

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1: 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Saturday, Ukuleles Galore in town on Saturday, May 23, Fiery's Open Day at Training Centre, Dr. Mark Haywood discusses scientific credibility and the Gospel's relevance to the Book of Genesis at the Baptist Church Saturday and Sunday, May 23 and 24. Lions and Soldiers Club Uni Grant recipients say thanks. What's happening at Wellington Public School, Christian School and St Mary's Catholic School? 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
3: Binjang.
4: Yeah, I'm just repeating that there is an accident. Mitchell Highway is closed between Apsley and Molong in both directions. There's a crash involving multiple vehicles. Various emergency services are attending. There are diversions in place, so you need to allow extra time and plan your journey. And there's ongoing police investigations there. We're expected to take some time. If you need more information, just check the Live Traffic New South Wales website. And next up, we're going to hear a song from the Talking Heads.

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0: Yeah, that was a band called Jigsaw, a song called Sky High. Now, I'm just repeating that the Mitchell Highway between Apsley and Molong is now, or has been closed in both directions due to a multiple vehicle accident. Emergency services are there at the moment. You need to use diversions and allow extra time travel and plan your journey. And if you need more information, you can check the Live Traffic New South Wales website for developments.
1: 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We play the hits from the 60s. We play the hits from the 70s. We play the hits from the 80s. We play the hits from the 90s. We play the hits from today. Binjang 91.5. We play the hits.

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2: Hello, I'm Shannon Kirkwood. An aircraft has been secured to repatriate six people from Australia and New Zealand who are on board a hantavirus-stricken cruise ship. The group have been quarantining in the Netherlands. The government says it's working to finalise approvals for their return to Australia as a suitable aircraft has been confirmed. The individuals are due to arrive in Perth later this week where they will continue to quarantine. Social service advocates are asking why spending on JobSeeker is expected to fall by $500 million in the next year. The Community Radio Network's Noah Seckham reports from Canberra.
3: The federal budget has allocated over $18 billion for JobSeeker in the coming year, with suggestions it'll fall by $700 million in 2 years' time. It comes as Treasury expects inflation and unemployment to rise at the same time. Anti-Poverty Centre spokesperson Kristen O'Connell says there is no indication how or why the expenditure is going down.
4: Either the figures in the budget papers are wrong and unrealistic, or they are foreshadowing something very scary that we don't even know about yet.
2: The federal government, meantime, says its decision to make changes to property taxes was a change in policy. Opposition leader Angus Taylor has asked the Prime Minister why the government lied to Australians about the plan to tax them more. Treasurer Jim Chalmers announced last night negative gearing would be limited to new builds, and the capital gains tax discount would be replaced with cost-based indexation. The Prime Minister, Anthony Albanese, had ruled out changes to negative gearing and the capital gains tax discount. Profound disappointment is how Invictus Australia has described federal funding cuts delivered in last night's budget. It says the decision to withdraw the funding for the organisation's national veterans sport and rehabilitation programs will have far-reaching consequences. Invictus Australia says it's a major step backwards in the nation's commitment to veteran well-being. Britain's Prime Minister Keir Starmer has met with a potential leadership rival at Downing Street. Health Secretary Wes Streeting spent less than 20 minutes inside Downing Street. The Prime Minister is resisting growing calls from within his own party to stand down after last week's poor election results. Health authorities are tracking down thousands of patients who may have been exposed to bloodborne diseases by a former Sydney dentist. New South Wales Health says the risk of contracting the viruses is low, but patients exposed to William Tam, who practiced in Sydney's Inner West for more than 25 years, should be tested for hepatitis B and C and HIV.
5: The audit at the premises identified deficiencies in sterilisation of equipment and in cleaning practices. And for this reason, concerns were raised about the potential for bloodborne virus transmission. The risk is low, but we're encouraging testing as a precautionary measure.
2: All types of new home loans fell in the March quarter. Data from the Australian Bureau of Statistics reveals in the first 3 months of this year there were 139,794 new home loans, with falls recorded across all borrower types. Although the ABS says lending activity remains at high levels compared to a year ago, the average home loan size is 9% higher than 12 months ago at $724,415. To sport now, Panthers head coach Ivan Cleary will step away from his role at the end of next season, opting not to renew his contract. Cleary says discussions are ongoing around an advisory role at the club.
6: I've been a player and a coach for 35 years. It's more like a lifestyle than a job, so I'm definitely looking to branch out and use my skills, my knowledge and experience in other areas.
2: Assistant coach Peter Wallace will take over as head coach from the 2028 season after agreeing to a 3-year deal.
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Oh, well, I was talking to people the other day and they were telling us how they were listening to Binjang 91.5 at work. 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
2: 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I mean, that's suspiciously generous. 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
1: Making news in the Wellington and District Leader, the Daily Liberal and Government Sources, I'm Tony Graham. The Scabbing Flat Bridge Action Group Geary has been advised that the deadline of June 30, 2026 for the review of Timber Trust bridges will not be met. The advice came from the Men's State Government Office of Damien Pfeiffer, Executive Director Partnerships and Integration West, Regional Integration Planning, Integration and Passenger Transport for New South Wales. The Scabbing Flat Committee has so far been largely ignored by both Jenny Acheson, Minister for Roads and Minister for Regional Transport, and no response from Penny Sharp, Minister for Heritage. Meanwhile, following communication with Mr. Pfeiffer with Michelle Tompkins, chairperson of the Scabbing Flat Committee on Tuesday afternoon, he said the review committee has finally identified that the required community consultation has not taken place, despite the Scabbing Flat Committee pointing this out repeatedly on numerous occasions, as reported by Binjang News. It appears this situation will be addressed as the committee impatiently awaits the outcome. The entrance to the Western Plains Cultural Centre has been transformed with the unveiling of the new scoreboard artwork that will take pride of place for the next 12 months, and it's with a Wellington flavour. The artwork titled Yindamurra Dhurrumbal Binjang Program, Three Paths, One Purpose, is by artist Asher Milgate in collaboration with the Jeff Amato More Cultural Rehabs Less Jails organisation and the young people involved in the Dhurrumbal and Binjang programs. Artist Asher Milgate said it was significant to have the work positioned at the front of the Western Plains Cultural Centre, where it can be seen by the wider community. Mr. Milgate said it creates visibility, not just for the artwork, but for More Cultural Rehabs Less Jails, the young people involved and the positive work happening through the programs. He added that he hopes it encourages dialogue around the importance of these programs and becomes another step towards recognition, support and coming together in a positive way, and that the artwork was created through collaborative workshops with the More Cultural Rehabs Less Jails programs, where they talked, listened, explored light and looked at how it shapes perception, Mr. Milgate said. Dubbo Regional Council Arts and Culture Manager Jessica Moore said the scoreboard project is a unique initiative that provides the local art community the opportunity to expand their artistic practice and develop an artwork in a collaborative setting with a local organisation. The Back to Buckenbar Festival Committee in Yeovil has launched their major $5,000 cash giveaway fundraiser. The campaign has already generated strong community interest, with only 500 tickets available selling rapidly within the first hours of launch. At Geary, community volunteers on the DRC Villages Committee will meet this Sunday over a winter soup in the first hours of launch. At Geary, community volunteers on the DRC Villages Committee will meet this Sunday over a winter soup dinner as a community enabler to progress with a few projects as they move to formally incorporate. Looking to history and heritage, the committee is calling on locals to come along and contribute their knowledge and ideas. Claire Booth has copies of parish maps from her collection of 60 originals for sale as a fundraiser. She says that it could be that maps will inspire good deep chats around landscape, a sense of place, and create a strong bond to enable them to move forward as a united community. Maps will inspire good deep chats around landscape, a sense of place, and create a strong bond to enable them to move forward as a united community. An unlicensed driver was caught with drugs in her system when she was pulled over about 9:50 a.m. on Sunday, January 11, as she drove into the car park of Wellington Correctional Centre, where she was stopped by police for random breath testing. The Dubbo woman, Crystal Carr, 37, appeared at Dubbo local court for sentence on Wednesday, May 6, after pleading guilty to driving of drugs in her system while her licence was suspended. The weather outlook, mostly sunny, part cloudy, with showers predicted throughout next week. Daily conditions today, 12 to 21, Friday 11 to 21, Saturday 11 to 21, Sunday late shower, 12 out next week. Daily conditions today, 12 to 21, Friday 11 to 21, Saturday 11 to 21, Sunday late shower, 12 to 21, Monday possible shower, 13 to 20, Tuesday possible shower, 13 to 19. Relative humidity ranging from 41 to 93%, with wind speed between 6 and 22 kilometres per hour this week. UV index moderate. Sunrise 6:47 a.m. Sunset 5:14 p.m. Burrendong Dam is at 27% capacity. Windermere 83%.

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1: In the leader this week, read about our three local young lady entrants in the Wellington 150th anniversary show Young Woman Competition, the winner to be announced at 11 a.m. official opening on Saturday, ukuleles galore in town on Saturday, May 23, Fiery's Open Day at Training Centre, Dr. Mark Haywood discusses scientific credibility and the Gospel's relevance to the Book of Genesis at the Baptist Church Saturday and Sunday, May 23 and 24. Lions and Soldiers Club Uni Grant recipients say thanks. What's happening at Wellington Public School, Christian School and St Mary's Catholic School? 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

Well, it's a great big hello too to all the people out at Bodangara listening. We know you like our music selection. In fact, we've been told that you reckon it's absolutely gold. And it is, because it's your music and it's right here on Binjang 91.5.

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2: Hello, I'm Shannon Kirkwood. An aircraft has been secured to repatriate six people from Australia and New Zealand who are on board a hantavirus-stricken cruise ship. The group have been quarantining in the Netherlands. The government says it's working to finalise approvals for their return to Australia as a suitable aircraft has been confirmed. The individuals are due to arrive in Perth later this week where they will continue to quarantine. Social service advocates are asking why spending on JobSeeker is expected to fall by $500 million in the next year. The Community Radio Network's Noah Seckham reports from Canberra.
3: The federal budget has allocated over $18 billion for JobSeeker in the coming year, with suggestions it'll fall by $700 million in 2 years' time. It comes as Treasury expects inflation and unemployment to rise at the same time. Anti-Poverty Centre spokesperson Kristen O'Connell says there is no indication how or why the expenditure is going down.
4: Either the figures in the budget papers are wrong and unrealistic, or they are foreshadowing something very scary that we don't even know about yet.
2: The federal government, meantime, says its decision to make changes to property taxes was a change in policy. Opposition leader Angus Taylor has asked the Prime Minister why the government lied to Australians about the plan to tax them more. Treasurer Jim Chalmers announced last night negative gearing would be limited to new builds and the capital gains tax discount would be replaced with cost-based indexation. The Prime Minister Anthony Albanese had ruled out changes to negative gearing and the capital gains tax discount. Count. Profound disappointment is how Invictus Australia has described federal funding cuts delivered in last night's budget. It says the decision to withdraw the funding for the organisation's National Veterans Sport and Rehabilitation Programs will have far-reaching consequences. Invictus Australia says it's a major step backwards in the nation's commitment to veteran well-being. Britain's Prime Minister Keir Starmer has met with a potential leadership rival at Downing Street. As Health Secretary Wes Streeting spent less than 20 minutes inside Downing Street, the Prime Minister is resisting growing calls from within his own party to stand down after last week's poor election results. Health authorities are tracking down thousands of patients who may have been exposed to bloodborne diseases by a former Sydney dentist. New South Wales Health says the risk of contracting the viruses is low, but patients exposed to William Tam, who practiced in Sydney's Inner West for more than 25 years, should be tested for hepatitis B and C and HIV.
5: The audit at the premises identified deficiencies in sterilisation of equipment and in cleaning practices. And for this reason, concerns were raised about the potential for bloodborne virus transmission. The risk is low, but we're encouraging testing as a precautionary measure.
2: All types of new home loans fell in the March quarter. Data from the Australian Bureau of Statistics reveals in the first 3 months of this year there were 139,794 new home loans, with falls recorded across all borrower types. Although the ABS says lending activity remains at high levels compared to a year ago, the average home loan size is 9% higher than 12 months ago at $724,415. To sport now, Panthers head coach Ivan Cleary will step away from his role at the end of next season, opting not to renew his contract. Cleary says discussions are ongoing around an advisory role at the club.
6: I've been a player and a coach for 35 years. It's more like a lifestyle than a job, so I'm definitely looking to, you know, branch out and use my skills, my knowledge and experience in other areas.
2: Assistant coach Peter Wallace will take over as head coach from the 2028 season after agreeing to a three-year deal.
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3: G'day, I'm Andrew G, independent federal member for Calaire. Skyrocketing fuel prices are having a devastating impact on our local communities. That's why I introduced my Fair Fuel Price Bill into Parliament, which would give the federal government the power to set and control fuel prices just like it did in World War II. It'd stop the price gouging and rip-offs. Unbelievably, when it came to a vote, neither the Nationals, Liberals, Labor or One Nation supported it. They may have squibbed it, but rest assured, I'll be keeping up the fight for fair fuel prices. Authorised by AG Orange.
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1: Making news in the Wellington and District Leader, the Daily Liberal and Government Sources, I'm Tony Graham. The Scabbing Flat Bridge Action Group Geary has been advised that the deadline of June 30, 2026 for the review of Timber Trust bridges will not be met. The advice came from the Men's State Government Office of Damien Pfeiffer, Executive Director Partnerships and Integration West, Regional Integration Planning, Integration and Passenger Transport for New South Wales. The Scabbing Flat Committee has so far been largely ignored by both Jenny Acheson, Minister for Roads and Minister for Regional Transport, and no response from Penny Sharp, Minister for Heritage. Meanwhile, following communication with Mr. Pfeiffer with Michelle Tompkins, chairperson of the Scabbing Flat Committee on Tuesday afternoon, he said the review committee has finally identified that the required community consultation has not taken place, despite the Scabbing Flat Committee pointing this out repeatedly on numerous occasions, as reported by Binjang News. It appears this situation will be addressed as the committee impatiently awaits the outcome. The entrance to the Western Plains Cultural Centre has been transformed with the unveiling of the new scoreboard artwork that will take pride of place for the next 12 months, and it's with a Wellington flavour. The artwork titled Yindamurra Dhurrumbal Binjang Program, Three Paths, One Purpose, is by artist Asher Milgate in collaboration with the Jeff Amato More Cultural Rehabs Less Jails organisation and the young people involved in the Dhurrumbal and Binjang programs. Artist Asher Milgate said it was significant to have the work positioned at the front of the Western Plains Cultural Centre, where it can be seen by the wider community. Mr. Milgate said it creates visibility, not just for the artwork, but for More Cultural Rehabs Less Jails, the young people involved and the positive work happening through the programs. He added that he hopes it encourages dialogue around the importance of these programs and becomes another step towards recognition, support and coming together in a positive way, and that the artwork was created through collaborative workshops with the More Cultural Rehabs Less Jails programs, where they talked, listened, explored light and looked at how it shapes perception, Mr. Morgate said. Dubbo Regional Council Arts and Culture Manager Jessica Moore said the scoreboard project is a unique initiative that provides the local art community the opportunity to expand their artistic practice and develop an artwork in a collaborative setting with a local organisation. The Back to Buckenbar Festival Committee in Yeovil has launched their major $5,000 cash giveaway fundraiser. The campaign has already generated strong community interest, with only 500 tickets available selling rapidly within the first hours of launch. At Geary, community volunteers on the DRC Villages Committee will meet this Sunday over a winter soup dinner as a community enabler to progress with a few projects as they move to formally incorporate. Looking to history and heritage, the committee is calling on locals to come along and contribute their knowledge and ideas. Claire Booth has copies of parish maps from her collection of 60 originals for sale as a fundraiser. She says that it could be that maps will inspire good deep chats around landscape, a sense of place, and create a strong bond to enable them to move forward as a united community. An unlicensed driver was caught with drugs in her system when she was pulled over about 9:50 a.m. on Sunday, January 11, as she drove into the car park of Wellington Correctional Centre, where she was stopped by police for random breath testing. The Stubbo woman, Crystal Carr, 37, appeared at Dubbo local court for sentence on Wednesday, May 6, after pleading guilty to driving with drugs in her system while her licence was suspended. The weather outlook, mostly sunny, part cloudy, with showers predicted throughout next week. Daily conditions today, 12 to 21, Friday 11 to 21, Saturday 11 to 21, Sunday late shower, 12 to 21, Monday possible shower, 13 to 20, Tuesday possible shower, 13 to 19. Relative humidity ranging from 41 to 93%, with wind speed between 6 and 22 kilometres per hour this week. UV index moderate, sunrise 6:47 a.m, sunset 5:14 p.m. Burrendong Dam is at 27% capacity, Windermere 83%.

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1: In the leader this week, read about our three local young lady entrants in the Wellington 150th anniversary show Young Woman Competition, the winner to be announced at 11 a.m. official opening on Saturday. Ukuleles galore in town on Saturday, May 23. Fiery's Open Day at Training Centre. Dr. Mark Haywood discusses scientific credibility and the gospel's relevance to the Book of Genesis at the Baptist Church, Saturday and Sunday, May 23 and 24. Lions and Soldiers Club Uni Grant recipients say thanks. What's happening at Wellington Public School, Christian School and St Mary's Catholic School? Our camera at Yeovil Show, plus heaps more reading in our 20-page edition.
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0: Hi to everybody in Cumnock that's listening to Binjang 91.5. Stay with us because we've got more of those great hits coming right up now.
1: You're listening to Tony Graham in Studio 2 on Binjang 91.5. And today we're going to be talking about the upcoming 150th Wellington show. So in the studio I have Kelly Rich, who is the Vice President of the Show Society, and also Charmaine Cabello, who is a committee member and responsible for a number of different things. So, welcome today.
2: Thank you, Tony. Thanks, Tony.
1: So let's start off with the Wellington show. It's the 150th. What's happening with that?
2: Well, Tony, we have an array of things happening this year, but the big thing that we'd like to put out there is that on the Saturday evening we have the Balls and All Band appearing at our Wellington show from 5 to 9, and the bar will also be open during this time.
1: What's the name of that band again?
2: Balls and All.
1: Balls and All. Okay, very good. So what kind of music do they play?
3: They do play the old-time favourites, a lot of modern things, something for everyone.
1: Okay, so I understand it'll be popular music, you know, rock songs and stuff like that.
3: Yeah.
1: Okay.
3: Definitely.
1: All right. What time do you reckon that'll go to?
2: Roughly 9 o'clock.
1: Okay. There's free entries as well?
2: This year we have free entry for children 16 years and under with our normal prices of adults $10 and pensioners $5.
1: So this is a really big moment for the Wellington show. 150 years old, there wouldn't be many shows that old, I wouldn't think.
2: Oh, there's been a few around lately celebrating their 150th show as well, but it's a huge milestone for Wellington. We certainly have lots of different things happening.
1: Okay, so this one's the important one, though.
2: This is our important show, Tony.
1: Well, no, it's the important one.
2: The important one
1: yes.
2: of all time.
1: All right. Okay, so now let's look at the highlights of the show.
2: Yes, so some of the other highlights this year are Tropo Bob's Magic Show, many shows appearing throughout the day with balloon events as well. We have the Royal Flying Doctor Service coming along with their education van, along with the some coach rides as well.
1: I take it there'll be a few horses in front of that coach?
2: I'm hoping so, because I don't plan on pulling a coach.
1: Oh, right, okay. All right, so is that a Cobb & Co. coach? What sort of a coach is it?
3: It's either a Cobb & Co. or an old-style wagon,
1: yeah,
3: which will fit the era of the show that we're celebrating.
1: So whereabouts around the showground will that be operating?
3: It'll be just outside the mounting yard, on the left-hand side, though, sort of in the car park.
1: Let's get to our next great topic, and that's the show favourites.
3: Our show favourites this year, the usual yard dog trials, shearing competition, fleece wool, sheep, cattle, the Chook Pavilion's open, Animal Nursery, Reptile Show, and our all-time favourite Wellington Town Band.
2: We also have all our traditional pavilions open this year, Tony, up until 7 p.m. on the Saturday evening. So don't forget to come on over, check out our pavilions, all the wonderful entries that come through, and we look forward to seeing all those entries from our wonderful Wellington community.
1: It's really great for the school kids as well, isn't it?
2: It certainly is, and I know that many schools this year have already got their arts and crafts happening.
1: Now, another thing that you're looking at is the past showgirls. So what's happening with that?
2: We have been out there searching for showgirls for the past many years. We will be delighted to present them to the community at our opening ceremony at 11 a.m. with a presentation, and then they will also have a special luncheon provided for them later in the day.
1: I wonder how far back that'll go.
2: Not 150 years, but I'm pretty sure we're back there somewhere into the 1960s, Tony.
1: Ah, yes, okay. Maybe 1950s even?
2: Not quite that far, I don't think.
1: Okay, all right. Well, that'll be a sight, that's for sure. Seeing all the different age groups going from one to the other would be interesting to see what all those past showgirls got out of the competition that they are in, because I know that there's been lots of benefits associated with it.
2: Indeed, and it'll be interesting to see how those benefits have changed over the years as well, Tony.
1: Yeah, of course, it's morphed into something a little bit different now, hasn't it?
2: Yes, it's gone from being called the Showgirl Competition to the Young Woman's Competition today. And we had our local girl winner from last year, Claire Stiff, actually represent us at the Royal Easter Show this year, and we congratulate her on her amazing efforts that she's done and all the amazing things that she is doing for our Wellington show as well.
3: We still have the Tiny Tots right up to the teens competition, so that is still running, and we've got some great prizes this year for those sections.
1: On Friday and Saturday, you've got the horses.
3: Yeah, Friday and Saturday is our horse section. Friday is local day, And that's mainly for the local kids who wouldn't do as probably well on the Saturday at the show. It's a great event, and there's also a fancy dress competition, which is a lot of fun. The horse and the rider both get dressed up in fancy dress, and it's something to see.
1: The pavilions are opening a bit longer this year, so that's great, isn't it?
2: It is amazing, Tony. It gives those people a chance that don't get to pop over till later in the day to still come in and check out the amazing talent of Wellington community.
3: The pavilions are open till 7 p.m. and we will leave them open till 7 p.m.
1: Okay, a show doesn't do much without sponsors. So you've always got a great lot of sponsors, haven't you?
2: We do. We have some amazing sponsors out there in our community, and we'd love to thank all of them, because without your support, we don't have the wonderful prizes that we can offer, nor do we have the lovely attractions that come along each year to our show. If you'd like to become a sponsor, please don't hesitate to contact the Show Society.
1: Also, you've got a website up this year.
2: Yes, we have a new website created for us this year. It's amazing and wonderful. Don't forget to hop on over and check that out. All entry forms are available there, along with all the classes that you can enter in this year's show.
1: Okay, and where can you find out about deadlines for different things with relating to the show?
2: You can find these at our website, or you can also look up the Binjang Facebook page along with the Wellington Show Society Facebook page and find all these deadlines heading our way.
1: Fantastic. And the books are just about everywhere, aren't they?
2: Yes, they're all around Wellington, so pop into many places and you're bound to find one.
1: Well, thanks very much, girls. You've been listening to Kelly Rich and Charmaine Cabillo and Tony Graham on Binjang 91.5.
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0: The fun continues at the Wellow Soldiers Club with raffles every Tuesday, Friday and Sunday night. Plus there's bingo Tuesday to Thursday and Friday High Rollers Bingo on the last Friday of the month. 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
2: Hello, I'm Shannon Kirkwood. An aircraft has been secured to repatriate six people from Australia and New Zealand who are on board a hantavirus-stricken cruise ship. The group have been quarantining in the Netherlands. The government says it's working to finalise approvals for their return to Australia as a suitable aircraft has been confirmed. The individuals are due to arrive in Perth later this week where they will continue to quarantine. Social service advocates are asking why spending on JobSeeker is expected to fall by $500 million in the next year. The Community Radio Network's Noah Seckham reports from Canberra.
3: The federal budget has allocated over $18 billion for JobSeeker in the coming year, with suggestions it'll fall by $700 million in 2 years' time. It comes as Treasury expects inflation and unemployment to rise at the same time. Anti-Poverty Centre spokesperson Kristen O'Connell says there is no indication how or why the expenditure is going down.
4: Either the figures in the budget papers are wrong and unrealistic, or they are foreshadowing something very scary that we don't even know about yet.
2: The federal government, meantime, says its decision to make changes to property taxes was a change in policy. Opposition leader Angus Taylor has asked the Prime Minister why the government lied to Australians about the plan to tax them more. Treasurer Jim Chalmers announced last night negative gearing would be limited to new builds and the capital gains tax discount would be replaced with cost-based indexation. The Prime Minister Anthony Albanese had ruled out changes to negative gearing and the capital gains tax discount. Count. Profound disappointment is how Invictus Australia has described federal funding cuts delivered in last night's budget. It says the decision to withdraw the funding for the organisation's National Veterans Sport and Rehabilitation Programs will have far-reaching consequences. Invictus Australia says it's a major step backwards in the nation's commitment to veteran well-being. Britain's Prime Minister Keir Starmer has met with a potential leadership rival at Downing Street. Health Secretary Wes Streeting spent less than 20 minutes inside Downing Street. The Prime Minister is resisting growing calls from within his own party to stand down after last week's poor election results. Health authorities are tracking down thousands of patients who may have been exposed to bloodborne diseases by a former Sydney dentist. New South Wales Health says the risk of contracting the viruses is low, but patients exposed to William Tam, who practiced in Sydney's Inner West for more than 25 years, should be tested for hepatitis B and C and HIV.
5: The audit at the premises identified deficiencies in sterilisation of equipment and in cleaning practices. And for this reason, concerns were raised about the potential for bloodborne virus transmission. The risk is low, but we're encouraging testing as a precautionary measure.
2: All types of new home loans fell in the March quarter. Data from the Australian Bureau of Statistics reveals in the first 3 months of this year there were 139,794 new home loans, with falls recorded across all borrower types. Although the ABS says lending activity remains at high levels compared to a year ago, the average home loan size is 9% higher than 12 months ago at $724,415. To sport now, Panthers head coach Ivan Cleary will step away from his role at the end of next season, opting not to renew his contract. Cleary says discussions are ongoing around an advisory role at the club.
6: I've been a player and a coach for 35 years. It's more like a lifestyle than a job, so I'm definitely looking to branch out and use my skills, my knowledge and experience in other areas.
2: Assistant coach Peter Wallace will take over as head coach from the 2028 season after agreeing to a 3-year deal.
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9: Binjang. 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

Binjong 91.5. It's 7 minutes past two. Just clicked over 8 minutes past two. Shortly we'll hear from the Rolling Stones and we'll also have Norah Jones. But before then, folks, just letting you know, from Live Traffic New South Wales website report, as of 1 p.m. today, the Mitchell Highway between Apsley south of Wellington and Molong is closed in both directions. Emergency services are in attendance. Use diversions, allow extra time for travel. There's ongoing police investigations are expected to take some time. And before travelling, please check the New South Wales Live Traffic website for updates.

0: NACAP Proprietary Limited is a Greater Wellington community supporter and sponsor of Binjang 91.5. Eres has began wind turbine component deliveries to Yeyangala Wind Farm continuing into early 2027, escorted by pilot vehicles and sometimes New South Wales police. So if you're behind an oversized load, please remain patient. Loads will be travelling from Newcastle via the Hunter Expressway M15, Golden Highway B84, Saxa Road, Mitchell Highway, Goomer Road and 12 Mile Road around midnight for blades and 3 to 5am for other components. Precise timing of deliveries may vary due to external factors. Eres, sponsor Binjang 91.5.
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1: Making news in the Wellington and District Leader, the Daily Liberal and Government Sources, I'm Tony Graham. The Scabbing Flat Bridge Action Group, GEARI, has been advised that the deadline of June 30, 2026 for the review of timber truss bridges will not be met. The advice came from the Men's State Government Office of Damien Pfeiffer, Executive Director, Partnerships and Integration West, Regional Integration Planning, Integration and Passenger Transport for New South Wales. The Scabbing Flat Committee has so far been largely ignored by both Jenny Acheson, Minister for Roads and Minister for Regional Transport, and no response from Penny Sharp, Minister for Heritage. Meanwhile, following communication with Mr. Pfeiffer with Michelle Tompkins, chairperson of the Scabbing Flat Committee on Tuesday afternoon, he said the review committee has finally identified that the required community consultation has not taken place, despite the Scabbing Flat Committee pointing this out repeatedly on numerous occasions, as reported by Binjang News. It appears this situation will be addressed as the committee impatiently awaits the outcome. The entrance to the Western Plains Cultural Centre has been transformed with the unveiling of the new scoreboard artwork that will take pride of place for the next 12 months, and it's with a Wellington flavour. The artwork titled Yindamurra Dhurrumbal Binjang Program, Three Paths, One Purpose, is by artist Asher Milgate in collaboration with the Jeff Amato More Cultural Rehabs Less Jails organisation and the young people involved in the Dhurrumbal and Binjang programs. Artist Asher Milgate said it was significant to have the work positioned at the front of the Western Plains Cultural Centre, where it can be seen by the wider community. Mr. Milgate said it creates visibility, not just for the artwork, but for More Cultural Rehabs Less Jails, the young people involved and the positive work happening through the programs. He added that he hopes it encourages dialogue around the importance of these programs and becomes another step towards recognition, support and coming together in a positive way, and that the artwork was created through collaborative workshops with the More Cultural Rehabs Less Jails programs, where they talked, listened, explored light and looked at how it shapes perception, Mr. Morgate said. Dubbo Regional Council Arts and Culture Manager Jessica Moore said the scoreboard project is a unique initiative that provides the local art community the opportunity to expand their artistic practice and develop an artwork in a collaborative setting with a local organisation. The Back to Buckenbar Festival Committee in Yeovil has launched their major $5,000 cash giveaway fundraiser. The campaign has already generated strong community interest, with only 500 tickets available selling rapidly within the first hours of launch. At GEARI, community volunteers on the DRC Villages Committee will meet this Sunday over a winter soup dinner as a community enabler to progress with a few projects as they move to formally incorporate. Looking to history and heritage, the committee is calling on locals to come along and contribute their knowledge and ideas. Claire Booth has copies of parish maps from her collection of 60 originals for sale as a fundraiser. She says that it could be that maps will inspire good deep chats around landscape, a sense of place, and create a strong bond to enable them to move forward as a united community. An unlicensed driver was caught with drugs in her system when she was pulled over about 9:50 a.m. on Sunday, January 11, as she drove into the car park of Wellington Correctional Centre, where she was stopped by police for random breath testing. The Stubbo woman, Crystal Carr, 37, appeared at Dubbo local court for sentence on Wednesday, May 6, after pleading guilty to driving of drugs in her system while her licence was suspended. The weather outlook, mostly sunny, part cloudy, with showers predicted throughout next week. Daily conditions today, 12 to 21, Friday 11 to 21, Saturday 11 to 21, Sunday late shower, 12 to 21, Monday possible shower, 13 to 20, Tuesday possible shower, 13 to 19. Relative humidity ranging from 41 to 93%, with wind speed between 6 and 22 kilometres per hour this week. UV index moderate, sunrise 6:47 a.m, sunset 5:14 p.m. Burrendong Dam is at 27% capacity, Windermere 83%.

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1: In the leader this week, read about our three local young lady entrants in the Wellington 150th anniversary show Young Woman Competition, the winner to be announced at 11 a.m. official opening on Saturday, ukuleles galore in town on Saturday, May 23, Fiery's Open Day at Training Centre, Dr. Mark Haywood discusses scientific credibility and the Gospel's relevance to the Book of Genesis at the Baptist Church Saturday and Sunday, May 23 and 24. Lions and Soldiers Club Uni Grant recipients say thanks. What's happening at Wellington Public School, Christian School and St Mary's Catholic School? 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
3: Binjang.

Bing Chang 91.5, it's 2:39. Shortly we'll hear from Chris Norman and Susie Quattro, and we'll also have Power Station. But before then, folks, we have a live Traffic New South Wales website report as of 1 p.m. this afternoon. It's a crash involving multiple vehicles. The Mitchell Highway between Apsley south of Wellington and Molong is closed in both directions. Emergency services are in attendance. Use diversions and allow extra travel time. Ongoing police investigations are expected to take some time, and before travelling, please check the New South Wales live traffic for updates. And we also have what's happening around Wellington this afternoon. The library is open till 5 o'clock, and their smartphone basics session next Thursday, 11 a.m. to 12:30 p.m. You're asked to bring along your own device, and you can contact the library for details. The Wynns Youth Drop-In Centre, after school till 6:30 p.m. There's supervised activities, afternoon tea and dinner provided, and that's for ages 12 to 17 years. There's also a drop-off service available to all participants at the conclusion of all sessions, and you can contact Wynns for details. The Wellington Warriors FC Senior Club training, 6:30 to 8 p.m. tonight. And the Buddhist Centre Yin Yoga is on the first Sunday of the month, 9:30 a.m. through to 10:30, and Restorative Yoga the third Sunday of the month, 9 a.m. to 10:30, and visiting hours are 1 p.m. through to 4 p.m. on Sunday.

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picture, wondering who's gonna kiss who first. You know what I'm talking about. Hey, baby, what you doing tonight? It's butterflies and Bud Lights under the stars and on the stripes of

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2: Hello, I'm Shannon Kirkwood. An aircraft has been secured to repatriate six people from Australia and New Zealand who are on board a hantavirus-stricken cruise ship. The group have been quarantining in the Netherlands. The government says it's working to finalise approvals for their return to Australia as a suitable aircraft has been confirmed. The individuals are due to arrive in Perth later this week where they will continue to quarantine. Social service advocates are asking why spending on JobSeeker is expected to fall by $500 million in the next year. The Community Radio Network's Noah Seckham reports from Canberra.
3: The federal budget has allocated over $18 billion for JobSeeker in the coming year, with suggestions it'll fall by $700 million in 2 years' time. It comes as Treasury expects inflation and unemployment to rise at the same time. Anti-Poverty Centre spokesperson Kristen O'Connell says there is no indication how or why the expenditure is going down.
4: Either the figures in the budget papers are wrong and unrealistic, or they are foreshadowing something very scary that we don't even know about yet.
2: The federal government, meantime, says its decision to make changes to property taxes was a change in policy. Opposition leader Angus Taylor has asked the Prime Minister why the government lied to Australians about the plan to tax them more. Treasurer Jim Chalmers announced last night negative gearing would be limited to new builds and the capital gains tax discount would be replaced with cost-based indexation. The Prime Minister Anthony Albanese had ruled out changes to negative gearing and the capital gains tax discount. Profound disappointment is how Invictus Australia has described federal funding cuts delivered in last night's budget. It says the decision to withdraw the funding for the organisation's National Veterans Sport and Rehabilitation Programs will have far-reaching consequences. Invictus Australia says it's a major step backwards in the nation's commitment to veteran well-being. Britain's Prime Minister Keir Starmer has met with a potential leadership rival at Downing Street. Health Secretary Wes Streeting spent less than 20 minutes inside Downing Street. The Prime Minister is resisting growing calls from within his own party to stand down after last week's poor election results. Health authorities are tracking down thousands of patients who may have been exposed to bloodborne diseases by a former Sydney dentist. New South Wales Health says the risk of contracting the viruses is low, but patients exposed to William Tam, who practiced in Sydney's Inner West for more than 25 years, should be tested for hepatitis B and C and HIV.
5: The audit at the premises identified deficiencies in sterilisation of equipment and in cleaning practices. And for this reason, concerns were raised about the potential for bloodborne virus transmission. The risk is low, but we're encouraging testing as a precautionary measure.
2: All types of new home loans fell in the March quarter. Data from the Australian Bureau of Statistics reveals in the first 3 months of this year there were 139,794 new home loans, with falls recorded across all borrower types. Although the ABS says lending activity remains at high levels compared to a year ago, the average home loan size is 9% higher than 12 months ago at $724,415. To sport now, Panthers head coach Ivan Cleary will step away from his role at the end of next season, opting not to renew his contract. Cleary says discussions are ongoing around an advisory role at the club.
6: I've been a player and a coach for 35 years. It's more like a lifestyle than a job, so I'm definitely looking to branch out and use my skills, my knowledge and experience in other areas.
2: Assistant coach Peter Wallace will take over as head coach from the 2028 season after agreeing to a 3-year deal.
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Bing Jang 91.5, it's 9 minutes past three. Shortly we'll hear from BJ Thomas and we'll also have the Proclaimers. But before then, folks, we have a live Traffic New South Wales website report as at 2:39 p.m. The Mitchell Highway between Apsley south of Wellington and Molong is closed in both directions. Their emergency services are in attendance. Use diversions and allow extra travel time. Ongoing police investigations are expected to take some time. Before travelling, please check the New South Wales Live Traffic website for updates.

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0: A day at the show starts with... and then we head to Sideshow Alley. 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
1: Making news in the Wellington and District Leader, the Daily Liberal and Government Sources, I'm Tony Graham. The Scabbing Flat Bridge Action Group Geary has been advised that the deadline of June 30, 2026 for the review of Timber Trust bridges will not be met. The advice came from the Men's State Government Office of Damien Pfeiffer, Executive Director, Partnerships and Integration West, Regional Integration Planning, Integration and Passenger Transport for New South Wales. The Scabbing Flat Committee has so far been largely ignored by both Jenny Aitchison, Minister for Roads and Minister for Regional Transport, and no response from Penny Sharp, Minister for Heritage. Meanwhile, following communication with Mr. Pfeiffer with Michelle Tompkins, chairperson of the Scabbing Flat Committee on Tuesday afternoon, he said the review committee has finally identified that the required community consultation has not taken place, despite the Scabbing Flat Committee pointing this out repeatedly on numerous occasions, as reported by Binjang News. It appears this situation will be addressed as the committee impatiently awaits the outcome. The entrance to the Western Plains Cultural Centre has been transformed with the unveiling of the new scoreboard artwork that will take pride of place for the next 12 months, and it's with a Wellington flavour. The artwork titled Yindamurra Dhurrumbal Binjang Program, Three Paths, One Purpose, is by artist Asher Milgate in collaboration with the Jeff Amato More Cultural Rehabs Less Jails organisation and the young people involved in the Dhurrumbal and Binjang programs. Artist Asher Milgate said it was significant to have the work positioned at the front of the Western Plains Cultural Centre, where it can be seen by the wider community. Mr. Milgate said it creates visibility, not just for the artwork, but for More Cultural Rehabs Less Jails, the young people involved and the positive work happening through the programs. He added that he hopes it encourages dialogue around the importance of these programs and becomes another step towards recognition, support and coming together in a positive way, and that the artwork was created through collaborative workshops with the More Cultural Rehabs Less Jails programs, where they talked, listened, explored light and looked at how it shapes perception, Mr. Morgate said. Dubbo Regional Council Arts and Culture Manager Jessica Moore said the scoreboard project is a unique initiative that provides the local art community the opportunity to expand their artistic practice and develop an artwork in a collaborative setting with a local organisation. The Back to Buckenbar Festival Committee in Yeovil has launched their major $5,000 cash giveaway fundraiser. The campaign has already generated strong community interest, with only 500 tickets available selling rapidly within the first hours of launch. At Geary, community volunteers on the DRC Villages Committee will meet this Sunday over a winter soup dinner as a community enabler to progress with a few projects as they move to formally incorporate. Looking to history and heritage, the committee is calling on locals to come along and contribute their knowledge and ideas. Claire Booth has copies of parish maps from her collection of 60 originals for sale as a fundraiser. She says that it could be that maps will inspire good deep chats around landscape, a sense of place, and create a strong bond to enable them to move forward as a united community. An unlicensed driver was caught with drugs in her system when she was pulled over about 9:50 a.m. on Sunday, January 11, as she drove into the car park of Wellington Correctional Centre, where she was stopped by police for random breath testing. The Stubbo woman, Crystal Carr, 37, appeared at Dubbo local court for sentence on Wednesday, May 6, after pleading guilty to driving of drugs in her system while her licence was suspended. The weather outlook, mostly sunny, part cloudy, with showers predicted throughout next week. Daily conditions today, 12 to 21, Friday 11 to 21, Saturday 11 to 21, Sunday late shower, 12 to 21, Monday possible shower, 13 to 20, Tuesday possible shower, 13 to 19. Relative humidity ranging from 41 to 93%, with wind speed between 6 and 22 kilometres per hour this week. UV index moderate, sunrise 6:47 a.m, sunset 5:14 p.m. Burrendong Dam is at 27% capacity, Windermere 83%.

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1: In the leader this week, read about our three local young lady entrants in the Wellington 150th anniversary show Young Woman Competition, the winner to be announced at 11 a.m. official opening on Saturday, ukuleles galore in town on Saturday, May 23, Fiery's Open Day at Training Centre, Dr. Mark Haywood discusses scientific credibility and the Gospel's relevance to the Book of Genesis at the Baptist Church Saturday and Sunday, May 23 and 24. Lions and Soldiers Club Uni Grant recipients say thanks. What's happening at Wellington Public School, Christian School and St Mary's Catholic School? Our camera at Yeovil Show, plus heaps more reading in our 20-page edition.
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Jane 91.5, it's 3:38. Shortly we'll hear from the Bangles and we'll also have Smashing Pumpkins. But firstly, folks, we have a live traffic New South Wales website report as at 2:39 this afternoon. The Mitchell Highway between Apsley south of Wellington and Molong is closed in both directions. The emergency services are in attendance and you are asked to use the diversions and allow extra travel time, please. Ongoing police investigations are expected to take some time. Before travelling, please check the New South Wales Live Traffic website for updates.

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5: Electrocaloric cooling. A couple of things that are nice about this concept, much more efficient.
1: Yeah, that's a welcome change.
0: And the freshest mix of music, Binjang 91.5, the voice of Wellington. She's on a pedestal. So high and
6: mighty, so terribly vain. Binjang 91.5, it's 3:56. And shortly we'll be heading into the national news, folks. And don't forget the live traffic New South Wales website report as at 2:39 this afternoon. The crash involving multiple vehicles. It's Mitchell Highway between Apsley South and Wellington. Wellington and Molong. Sorry, I'll start that one again. It's between Apsley South of Wellington and Molong. The highway is closed in both directions. Emergency services are in attendance. Use the diversions and allow extra travel time. Ongoing police investigations are expected to take some time. Before travelling, please check the New South Wales live traffic website for updates. Bye, folks. I will catch you tomorrow morning.

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2: Hello, I'm Shannon Kirkwood. An aircraft has been secured to repatriate six people from Australia and New Zealand who are on board a hantavirus-stricken cruise ship. The group have been quarantining in the Netherlands. The government says it's working to finalise approvals for their return to Australia as a suitable aircraft has been confirmed. The individuals are due to arrive in Perth later this week where they will continue to quarantine. Social service advocates are asking why spending on JobSeeker is expected to fall by $500 million in the next year. The Community Radio Network's Noah Seckham reports from Canberra.
3: The federal budget has allocated over $18 billion for JobSeeker in the coming year, with suggestions it'll fall by $700 million in 2 years' time. It comes as Treasury expects inflation and unemployment to rise at the same time. Anti-Poverty Centre spokesperson Kristen O'Connell says there is no indication how or why the expenditure is going down.
4: Either the figures in the budget papers are wrong and unrealistic, or they are foreshadowing something very scary that we don't even know about yet.
2: The federal government, meantime, says its decision to make changes to property taxes was a change in policy. Opposition leader Angus Taylor has asked the Prime Minister why the government lied to Australians about the plan to tax them more. Treasurer Jim Chalmers announced last night negative gearing would be limited to new builds and the capital gains tax discount would be replaced with cost-based indexation. The Prime Minister Anthony Albanese had ruled out changes to negative gearing and the capital gains tax discount. Profound disappointment is how Invictus Australia has described federal funding cuts delivered in last night's budget. It says the decision to withdraw the funding for the organisation's National Veterans Sport and Rehabilitation Programs will have far-reaching consequences. Invictus Australia says it's a major step backwards in the nation's commitment to veteran well-being. Britain's Prime Minister Keir Starmer has met with a potential leadership rival at Downing Street. Health Secretary Wes Streeting spent less than 20 minutes inside Downing Street. The Prime Minister is resisting growing calls from within his own party to stand down after last week's poor election results. Health authorities are tracking down thousands of patients who may have been exposed to bloodborne diseases by a former Sydney dentist. New South Wales Health says the risk of contracting the viruses is low, but patients exposed to William Tam, who practiced in Sydney's Inner West for more than 25 years, should be tested for hepatitis B and C and HIV.
5: The audit at the premises identified deficiencies in sterilisation of equipment and in cleaning practices. And for this reason, concerns were raised about the potential for bloodborne virus transmission. The risk is low, but we're encouraging testing as a precautionary measure.
2: All types of new home loans fell in the March quarter. Data from the Australian Bureau of Statistics reveals in the first 3 months of this year there were 139,794 new home loans, with falls recorded across all borrower types. Although the ABS says lending activity remains at high levels compared to a year ago, the average home loan size is 9% higher than 12 months ago at $724,415. To sport now, Panthers head coach Ivan Cleary will step away from his role at the end of next season, opting not to renew his contract. Cleary says discussions are ongoing around an advisory role at the club.
6: I've been a player and a coach for 35 years. It's more like a lifestyle than a job, so I'm definitely looking to branch out and use my skills, my knowledge and experience in other areas.
2: Assistant coach Peter Wallace will take over as head coach from the 2028 season after agreeing to a three-year deal.
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BJ 91.5, it's 9 minutes past four and tomorrow came around real fast, folks. You wouldn't believe what goes on behind the scenes of a live radio show. Okay, coming up, we've got the police and we have Al Stewart.

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3: Making news in the Wellington and District Leader, the Daily Liberal and Government Sources, I'm Tony Graham. The Scabbing Flat Bridge Action Group Geary has been advised that the deadline of June 30, 2026 for the review of timber truss bridges will not be met. The advice came from the Men's State Government Office of Damien Pfeiffer, Executive Director Partnerships and Integration West, Regional Integration Planning, Integration and Passenger Transport for New South Wales. The Scabbing Flat Committee has so far been largely ignored by both Jenny Acheson, Minister for Roads and Minister for Regional Transport, and no response from Penny Sharp, Minister for Heritage. Meanwhile, following communication with Mr. Pfeiffer with Michelle Tompkins, Chairperson of the Scabbing Flat Committee on Tuesday afternoon, he said the review committee has finally identified that the required community consultation has not taken place, despite the Scabbing Flat Committee pointing this out repeatedly on numerous occasions, as reported by Binjang News. It appears this situation will be addressed as the committee impatiently awaits the outcome. The entrance to the Western Plains Cultural Centre has been transformed with the unveiling of the new scoreboard artwork that will take pride of place for the next 12 months, and it's with a Wellington flavour. The artwork titled Yindamurra Dhurrumbal Binjang Program, Three Paths, One Purpose, is by artist Asher Milgate in collaboration with the Jeff Amato More Cultural Rehabs Less Jails organisation and the young people involved in the Dhurrumbal and Binjang programs. Artist Asher Milgate said it was significant to have the work positioned at the front of the Western Plains Cultural Centre, where it can be seen by the wider community. Mr. Milgate said it creates visibility, not just for the artwork, but for More Cultural Rehabs Less Jails, the young people involved and the positive work happening through the programs. He added that he hopes it encourages dialogue around the importance of these programs and becomes another step towards recognition, support and coming together in a positive way, and that the artwork was created through collaborative workshops with the More Cultural Rehabs Less Jails programs, where they talked, listened, explored light and looked at how it shapes perception, Mr. Milgate said. Dubbo Regional Council Arts and Culture Manager Jessica Moore said the scoreboard project is a unique initiative that provides the local art community the opportunity to expand their artistic practice and develop an artwork in a collaborative setting with a local organisation. The Back to Buchanbar Festival Committee in Yeovil has launched their major $5,000 cash giveaway fundraiser. The campaign has already generated strong community interest, with only 500 tickets available selling rapidly within the first hours of launch. At Geary, community volunteers on the DRC Villages Committee will meet this Sunday over a winter soup dinner as a community enabler to progress with a few projects as they move to formally incorporate. Looking to history and heritage, the committee is calling on locals to come along and contribute their knowledge and ideas. Claire Booth has copies of parish maps from her collection of 60 originals for sale as a fundraiser. She says that it could be that maps will inspire good deep chats around landscape, a sense of place, and create a strong bond to enable them to move forward as a united community. An unlicensed driver was caught with drugs in her system when she was pulled over about 9:50 a.m. on Sunday, January 11, as she drove into the car park of Wellington Correctional Centre, where she was stopped by police for random breath testing. The Stubbo woman, Crystal Carr, 37, appeared at Dubbo local court for sentence on Wednesday, May 6, after pleading guilty to driving of drugs in her system while her licence was suspended. The weather outlook, mostly sunny, part cloudy, with showers predicted throughout next week. Daily conditions today, 12 to 21, Friday 11 to 21, Saturday 11 to 21, Sunday late shower, 12 to 21, Monday possible shower, 13 to 20, Tuesday possible shower, 13 to 19. Relative humidity ranging from 41 to 93%, with wind speed between 6 and 22 kilometres per hour this week. UV index moderate, sunrise 6:47 a.m, sunset 5:14 p.m. Burrendong Dam is at 27% capacity, Windermere 83%.

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1: 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Saturday, ukuleles galore in town on Saturday, May 23, Fiery's Open Day at Training Centre, Dr. Mark Haywood discusses scientific credibility and the Gospel's relevance to the Book of Genesis at the Baptist Church Saturday and Sunday, May 23 and 24. Lions and Soldiers Club Uni Grant recipients say thanks. What's happening at Wellington Public School, Christian School and St Mary's Catholic School? 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
3: Binjiang.

Binjang 91.5. It's 4:43. Shortly we'll hear from Sarah Blasco and we'll also have Eric Clapton. But before then, folks, we have a live Traffic New South Wales website report as at 3:59. Car crash with multiple vehicles. The Mitchell Highway between Apsley south of Wellington and Molong is closed in both directions. Emergency services are in attendance. You're asked to use the diversions and allow extra travel time. Ongoing police investigations are expected to take some time. Before travelling, check the New South Wales Live Traffic website for updates. And also, a final reminder for this afternoon before I actually do go home. The library is open until 5 o'clock this afternoon, so if you're needing their services, you've got about 15 minutes before they close. And their smartphone basics session is next Thursday, 11 a.m. to 12:30 p.m. and you're asked to bring along your own device, and you can contact the library for details. The Wins Youth Drop-In Centre, after school till 6:30 tonight, is supervised activities, afternoon tea and dinner provided, and that's for ages 12 to 17 years. There is also a drop-off service available to all participants at the conclusion of all sessions, and you can contact WINS for details. The Wellington Warriors FC Senior Club training tonight at 6:30 through to 8 p.m. And the Buddhist Centre, their yoga, yin yoga, is on the first Sunday of the month, 9:30 through to 10:30. And the restorative yoga is the third Sunday of the month, 9 a.m. to 10:30. And their visiting hours are 1 p.m. through to 4 p.m. on Sunday.

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2: 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I will catch you tomorrow morning. Bye, folks.

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2: Good afternoon, I'm Peter Hislop. Coles supermarkets could face a penalty of up to $50 million per breach of consumer law on down-down discounts, but an appeal is still possible. The company has been found by the federal court to have misled consumers on 13 out of 14 sample down-down sale tickets tabled to the court. The Australian Competition and Consumer Commission says Coles was making it hard for consumers to identify value for money. Coles says it is reviewing the judgment. Pauline Hanson says the Coalition's budget reply tonight will copy One Nation's policies. It's expected opposition leader Angus Taylor will propose reducing the rate of net overseas migration to be in line with the number of houses being built each year and stopping some welfare payments to non-citizens. The government says the Coalition is moving to the political right in an attempt to quell rising support for One Nation. Pauline Hanson claims one policy has almost exactly been copied.
3: It brings you smack bang on the $130,000 a year. And that's what I've said right from the beginning. $130,000 a year into the country until we clean up our own backyard. Then you review it and see if we bring in more migrants.
2: US President Donald Trump has described Chinese President Xi Jinping a great leader and friend ahead of major bilateral talks. It's the US leader's first trip to Beijing since 2017, and talks are focusing on technology, trade and Taiwan. While no major announcements from the first round of talks has been made, there has been some agreement from China to open up more trade with the US. Donald Trump says the two leaders have a good relationship.
4: We've had a fantastic relationship. We've gotten along. When there were difficulties, we worked it out. I would call you and you would call me, and whenever we had a problem, people don't know, whenever we had a problem, we worked that out very quickly.
2: A group of Australians exposed to the hantavirus are about to begin their journey from the Netherlands to Perth. Health Minister Mark Butler says the five Australians and one New Zealander who were on a cruise ship at the centre of the hantavirus outbreak are expected to arrive in Perth tomorrow.
5: All passengers and all crew members will travel this flight for its duration in full PPE. There are very strict conditions about the flight, about the landing, and about the quarantine arrangements at Bullsbrook.
2: An advocate for older Australians is urging for a more nimble support at-home care system. The Older Persons Advocacy Network says the federal budget hasn't addressed the need for more support at home places or for adequate funding. A spokesperson for OPAN, Jeff Rowe, told National Radio News smarter investment is required.
6: Fast-tracking people into residential aged care or into the hospital system is a really poor outcome for the older person and a poor outcome for you and me as taxpayers, because we're paying far more for a service than what's really required, and it's not the service that we're hearing older people are asking for.
2: And Game 2 of the Women's State of Origin series gets underway tonight in Brisbane. The Blues took out the first match in an 11-6 win last month. And showers to continue on the east coast and rain on the way for South Australia. The Weather Bureau's Angus Hines has tomorrow's forecast.
7: Those showers are moving in on an easterly wind, which is flowing around this high-pressure area here down by New Zealand, pushing those showers onto the east coast. No sign of those slowing down tomorrow, but we do see some new rain also entering the fray. This band of rain here over South Australia brewing during the day on Friday, that will also be a major player for our weather through southern and eastern parts of the country over the course of this weekend. So that's one to pay attention to.
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0: 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Part of the reason is we keep rolling out those great hits. 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
1: Making news in the Wellington and District Leader, the Daily Liberal and Government Sources, I'm Tony Graham. The Scabbing Flat Bridge Action Group Geary has been advised that the deadline of June 30, 2026 for the review of timber truss bridges will not be met. The advice came from the Men's State Government Office of Damien Pfeiffer, Executive Director Partnerships and Integration West, Regional Integration Planning, Integration and Passenger Transport for New South Wales. The Scabbing Flat Committee has so far been largely ignored by both Jenny Acheson, Minister for Roads and Minister for Regional Transport, and no response from Penny Sharp, Minister for Heritage. Meanwhile, following communication with Mr. Pfeiffer with Michelle Tompkins, Chairperson of the Scabbing Flat Committee on Tuesday afternoon, he said the review committee has finally identified that the required community consultation has not taken place, despite the Scabbing Flat Committee pointing this out repeatedly on numerous occasions, as reported by Binjang News. It appears this situation will be addressed as the committee impatiently awaits the outcome. The entrance to the Western Plains Cultural Centre has been transformed with the unveiling of the new scoreboard artwork that will take pride of place for the next 12 months, and it's with a Wellington flavour. The artwork titled Yindamurra Dhurrumbal Binjang Program, Three Paths, One Purpose, is by artist Asher Milgate in collaboration with the Jeff Amato More Cultural Rehabs Less Jails organisation and the young people involved in the Dhurrumbal and Binjang programs. Artist Asher Milgate said it was significant to have the work positioned at the front of the Western Plains Cultural Centre, where it can be seen by the wider community. Mr. Milgate said it creates visibility, not just for the artwork, but for More Cultural Rehabs Less Jails, the young people involved and the positive work happening through the programs. He added that he hopes it encourages dialogue around the importance of these programs and becomes another step towards recognition, support and coming together in a positive way, and that the artwork was created through collaborative workshops with the More Cultural Rehabs Less Jails programs, where they talked, listened, explored light and looked at how it shapes perception, Mr. Milgate said. Dubbo Regional Council Arts and Culture Manager Jessica Moore said the scoreboard project is a unique initiative that provides the local art community the opportunity to expand their artistic practice and develop an artwork in a collaborative setting with a local organisation. The Back to Buchanbar Festival Committee in Yeovil has launched their major $5,000 cash giveaway fundraiser. The campaign has already generated strong community interest, with only 500 tickets available selling rapidly within the first hours of launch. At Geary, community volunteers on the DRC Villages Committee will meet this Sunday over a winter soup dinner as a community enabler to progress with a few projects as they move to formally incorporate. Looking to history and heritage, the committee is calling on locals to come along and contribute their knowledge and ideas. Claire Booth has copies of parish maps from her collection of 60 originals for sale as a fundraiser. She says that it could be that maps will inspire good deep chats around landscape, a sense of place, and create a strong bond to enable them to move forward as a united community. An unlicensed driver was caught with drugs in her system when she was pulled over about 9:50 a.m. on Sunday, January 11, as she drove into the car park of Wellington Correctional Centre, where she was stopped by police for random breath testing. The Stubbo woman, Crystal Carr, 37, appeared at Dubbo local court for sentence on Wednesday, May 6, after pleading guilty to driving with drugs in her system while her licence was suspended. The weather outlook, mostly sunny, part cloudy, with showers predicted throughout next week. Daily conditions today, 12 to 21, Friday 11 to 21, Saturday 11 to 21, Sunday late shower, 12 to 21, Monday possible shower, 13 to 20, Tuesday possible shower, 13 to 19. Relative humidity ranging from 41 to 93%, with wind speed between 6 and 22 kilometres per hour this week. UV index moderate, sunrise 6:47 a.m, sunset 5:14 p.m. Burrendong Dam is at 27% capacity, Windermere 83%.

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1: In the leader this week, read about our three local young lady entrants in the Wellington 150th anniversary show Young Woman competition, the winner to be announced at 11 a.m. official opening on Saturday, ukuleles galore in town on Saturday, May 23, Fiery's Open Day at Training Centre, Dr. Mark Haywood discusses scientific credibility and the gospel's relevance to the Book of Genesis at the Baptist Church Saturday and Sunday, May 23 and 24. Lions and Soldiers Club Uni Grant recipients say thanks. What's happening at Wellington Public School, Christian School and St Mary's Catholic School? 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
1: You're listening to Tony Graham in Studio 2 on Binjang 91.5. And today we're going to be talking about the upcoming 150th Wellington show. So in the studio I have Kelly Rich, who is the Vice President of the Show Society, and also Charmaine Cabello, who is a committee member and responsible for a number of different things. So welcome today.
2: Thank you, Tony. Thanks, Tony.
1: So let's start off with the Wellington Show. It's the 150th. What's happening with that?
2: Well, Tony, we have an array of things happening this year, but the big thing that we'd like to put out there is that on the Saturday evening we have the Balls and All Band appearing at our Wellington Show from 5 to 9, and the bar will also be open during this time.
1: What's the name of that band again?
2: Balls and All.
1: Balls and All. Okay, very good. So what kind of music do they play?
3: They do play the old-time favourites, a lot of modern things, something for everyone.
1: Okay, so I understand it'll be popular music, you know, rock songs and stuff like that.
3: Yeah.
1: Okay.
3: Definitely.
1: All right. What time do you reckon that'll go to?
3: Roughly 9 o'clock.
1: Okay. There's free entries as well?
3: This year we have free entry for children 16 years and under, with our normal prices of adults $10 and pensioners $5.
1: So this is a really big moment for the Wellington Show. 150 years old, there wouldn't be many shows that old, I wouldn't think.
3: Oh, there's been a few around lately celebrating their 150th show as well, but it's a huge milestone for Wellington. We certainly have lots of different things happening.
1: Okay, so this one's the important one, though.
3: This is our important show, Tony.
1: Well, no, it's the important one.
3: The important one of all time.
1: All right. Okay, so now let's look at the highlights of the show.
3: Yes, so some of the other highlights this year are Tropo Bob's Magic Show, many shows appearing throughout the day with balloon events as well. We have the Royal Flying Doctor Service coming along with their education van, along with the some coach rides as well.
1: I take it there'll be a few horses in front of that coach?
3: I'm hoping so, because I don't plan on pulling a coach.
1: Oh, right, okay. All right, so is that a Cobb & Co. coach? What sort of a coach is it?
3: It's either a Cobb & Co. or an old-style wagon, which will fit the era of the show that we're celebrating.
1: So whereabouts around the showground will that be operating?
3: It'll be just outside the mounting yard, on the left-hand side, though, sort of in the car park.
1: Let's get to our next great topic, and that's the show favourites.
3: Our show favourites this year, the usual yard dog trials, shearing competition, fleece wool, sheep, cattle, the chook pavilions open, animal nursery, reptile show, and our all-time favourite Wellington Town Band.
2: We also have all our traditional pavilions open this year, Tony, up until 7 p.m. on the Saturday evening. So don't forget to come on over, check out our pavilions, all the wonderful entries that come through, and we look forward to seeing all those entries from our wonderful Wellington community.
1: It's really great for the school kids as well, isn't it?
2: It certainly is, and I know that many schools this year have already got their arts and crafts happening.
1: Now, another thing that you're looking at is the past showgirls. So what's happening with that?
2: We have been out there searching for showgirls for the past many years. We will be delighted to present them to the community at our opening ceremony at 11 a.m. with a presentation, and then they will also have a special luncheon provided for them later in the day.
1: I wonder how far back that'll go.
2: Not 150 years, but I'm pretty sure we're back there somewhere into the 1960s, Tony.
1: Ah, yes, okay. Maybe 1950s even?
2: Not quite that far, I don't think.
1: Okay, all right. Well, that'll be a sight, that's for sure. Seeing all the different age groups going from one to the other would be interesting to see what all those past showgirls got out of the competition that they are in, because I know that there's been lots of benefits associated with it.
2: Indeed, and it'll be interesting to see how those benefits have changed over the years as well, Tony.
1: Yeah, of course, it's morphed into something a little bit different now, hasn't it?
2: Yes, it's gone from being called the Showgirl Competition to the Young Woman's Competition today. And we had our local girl winner from last year, Claire Stiff, actually represent us at the Royal Easter Show this year, and we congratulate her on her amazing efforts that she's done and all the amazing things that she is doing for our Wellington Show as well.
3: We still have the Tiny Tots right up to the teens competition, so that is still running, and we've got some great prizes this year for those sections.
1: On Friday and Saturday, you've got the horses.
3: Yeah, Friday and Saturday is our horse section. Friday is local day, and that's mainly for the local kids who wouldn't do as probably well on the Saturday at the show. It's a great event, and there's also a fancy dress competition. which is a lot of fun. The horse and the rider both get dressed up in fancy dress, and it's something to see.
1: The pavilions are opening a bit longer this year, so that's great, isn't it?
2: It is amazing, Tony. It gives those people a chance that don't get to pop over till later in the day to still come in and check out the amazing talent of Wellington community.
3: The pavilions are open till 7 p.m. and we will leave them open till 7 p.m.
1: Okay, a show doesn't do much without sponsors, so you've always got a great lot of sponsors, haven't you?
2: We do. We have some amazing sponsors out there in our community, and we'd love to thank all of them, because without your support, we don't have the wonderful prizes that we can offer, nor do we have the lovely attractions that come along each year to our show. If you'd like to become a sponsor, please don't hesitate to contact the Show Society.
1: Also, you've got a website up this year.
2: Yes, we have a new website created for us this year. It's amazing and wonderful. Don't forget to hop on over and check that out. All entry forms are available there, along with all the classes that you can enter in this year's show.
1: Okay, and where can you find out about deadlines for different things with relating to the show?
2: You can find these at our website, or you can also look up the Binjang Facebook page along with the Wellington Show Society Facebook page and find all these deadlines heading our way.
1: Fantastic. And the books are just about everywhere, aren't they?
2: Yes, the they're books. All around Wellington, so pop into many places and you're bound to find one.
1: Well, thanks very much, girls. 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
2: Hello, I'm Peter Hislop. First to some news just in, emergency services are responding to a bus rollover on Queensland's Bruce Highway at Gumloo between Townsville and Bowen. It's understood dozens of passengers have been injured. Some have life-threatening injuries. With the opposition's budget reply to be handed down shortly, One Nation says some policies, including capping migration, are being copied from the minor party. Opposition leader Angus Taylor is expected to tonight propose cutting welfare measures for non-citizens, including access to the NDIS, family tax benefits and paid parental leave. Deputy Liberal leader Jane Hume says the reduced migration target is common sense.
3: The coalition will pledge to restore common sense to housing and migration with one simple principle. Australia should only bring in as many people as it can house. We'll align and cap the number of new migrants to the number of new homes completed.
2: A leading disability lobby group says while reform is important, you can't cut the NDIS first and then build the reforms later. A Senate inquiry will cross-examine the cuts, with the government aiming to save $36 billion from the expanding scheme, but the inquiry will need to report back by June 16. The Greens say that's too short a timeframe to fully cross-examine what would be cut. People with Disability Australia acting CEO Megan Spindler says advocates have been pushing to be heard.
4: We need to understand what these cuts mean. We need to understand what it means for our community, for what safeguards are going to be there to ensure that no one is left behind or damaged.
2: There are reports UK Prime Minister Keir Starmer could have his leadership challenged as early as today, local time. Wes Streeting could make a push for the leadership. He's been a Labor MP for the past 11 years and has recently met with the Prime Minister. It's understood the formal opening of UK Parliament stopped leadership challenges out of respect for King Charles, where he delivered a speech. After the first 5 months of the new Aged Care Act, Australians are waiting on average 12 months for a place in aged care. With more, Shannon Kirkwood.
5: The report shows the median and average time from applying for aged care to starting a service is 10 to 12 months. Victoria recorded the shortest median time at 273 days. Queensland, the longest, at 322. The report also shows there were more than 48,500 applications waiting for triage at the end of March. The government is facing criticism for releasing the report on Budget Day, with Independent Senator David Pocock saying it was trying to bury bad news.
2: Plans for a publicly owned Tasmanian insurance company have been abandoned, with the state government to now set up a not-for-profit statutory authority to oversee and support insurers. In the lead-up to the state election, Premier Jeremy Rockliffe promised to set up TasInsure and promised it would save families $250 a year. Opposition and crossbench MPs have labelled it a backflip and called the promised scheme a hoax. And US President Donald Trump has described Chinese President Xi Jinping a great leader and friend ahead of major bilateral talks. And turning to sport, former Wallabies coach Eddie Jones has been suspended by Japan for abusing match officials. The allegations relate to Jones's behaviour during the Japan under-23 team's tour of Australia. The current head coach of Japan's national side, Jones was suspended for 6 weeks and had his salary reduced. He says he deeply regretted his behaviour.
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3: Fancy a tender, juicy steak? 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Then Cusack's Butchery in Lee Street is the place to go. 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

0: A day at the show starts with... and then we head to Sideshow Alley. 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
2: Making news in the Wellington and District Leader, the Daily Liberal and Government Sources, I'm Tony Graham. The Scabbing Flat Bridge Action Group Geary has been advised that the deadline of June 30, 2026 for the review of Timber Trust bridges will not be met. The advice came from the Men's State Government Office of Damien Pfeiffer, Executive Director Partnerships and Integration West, Regional Integration Planning, Integration and Passenger Transport for New South Wales. The Scabbing Flat Committee has so far been largely ignored by both Jenny Acheson, Minister for Roads and Minister for Regional Transport, and no response from Penny Sharp, Minister for Heritage. Meanwhile, following communication with Mr. Pfeiffer with Michelle Tompkins, chairperson of the Scabbing Flat Committee on Tuesday afternoon, he said the review committee has finally identified that the required community consultation has not taken place, despite the Scabbing Flat Committee pointing this out repeatedly on numerous occasions, as reported by Binjang News. It appears this situation will be addressed as the committee impatiently awaits the outcome. The entrance to the Western Plains Cultural Centre has been transformed with the unveiling of the new scoreboard artwork that will take pride of place for the next 12 months, and it's with a Wellington flavour. The artwork titled Yindamurra Dhurrumbal Binjang Program, Three Paths, One Purpose, is by artist Asher Milgate in collaboration with the Jeff Amato More Cultural Rehabs Less Jails organisation and the young people involved in the Dhurrumbal and Binjang programs. Artist Asher Milgate said it was significant to have the work positioned at the front of the Western Plains Cultural Centre, where it can be seen by the wider community. Mr. Milgate said it creates visibility, not just for the artwork, but for More Cultural Rehabs Less Jails, the young people involved and the positive work happening through the programs. He added that he hopes it encourages dialogue around the importance of these programs and becomes another step towards recognition, support and coming together in a positive way, and that the artwork was created through collaborative workshops with the More Cultural Rehabs Less Jails programs, where they talked, listened, explored light and looked at how it shapes perception, Mr. Milgate said. Dubbo Regional Council Arts and Culture Manager Jessica Moore said the scoreboard project is a unique initiative that provides the local art community the opportunity to expand their artistic practice and develop an artwork in a collaborative setting with a local organisation. The Back to Buckenbar Festival Committee in Yeovil has launched their major $5,000 cash giveaway fundraiser. The campaign has already generated strong community interest, with only 500 tickets available selling rapidly within the first hours of launch. At Geary, community volunteers on the DRC Villages Committee will meet this Sunday over a winter soup dinner as a community enabler to progress with a few projects as they move to formally incorporate. Looking to history and heritage, the committee is calling on locals to come along and contribute their knowledge and ideas. Claire Booth has copies of parish maps from her collection of 60 originals for sale as a fundraiser. She says that it could be that maps will inspire good deep chats around landscape, a sense of place, and create a strong bond to enable them to move forward as a united community. An unlicensed driver was caught with drugs in her system when she was pulled over about 9:50 a.m. on Sunday, January 11, as she drove into the car park of Wellington Correctional Centre, where she was stopped by police for random breath testing. The Stubbo woman, Crystal Carr, 37, appeared at Dubbo local court for sentence on Wednesday, May 6, after pleading guilty to driving of drugs in her system while her licence was suspended. The weather outlook, mostly sunny, part cloudy, with showers predicted throughout next week. Daily conditions today, 12 to 21, Friday 11 to 21, Saturday 11 to 21, Sunday late shower, 12 to 21, Monday possible shower, 13 to 20, Tuesday possible shower, 13 to 19. Relative humidity ranging from 41 to 93%, with wind speed between 6 and 22 kilometres per hour this week. UV index moderate, sunrise 6:47 a.m, sunset 5:14 p.m. Burrendong Dam is at 27% capacity, Windermere 83%.

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1: 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Saturday, Ukuleles Galore in town on Saturday, May 23, Fiery's Open Day at Training Centre, Dr. Mark Haywood discusses scientific credibility and the Gospel's relevance to the Book of Genesis at the Baptist Church Saturday and Sunday, May 23 and 24. Lions and Soldiers Club Uni Grant recipients say thanks. What's happening at Wellington Public School, Christian School and St Mary's Catholic School? 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
2: Hello, I'm Peter Hislop. The Federal Opposition is expected to call for a decrease in net migration to be in line with the number of new homes being built in the budget reply to be handed down shortly. Opposition leader Angus Taylor is expected to propose a plan to reduce the number of regulations in the National Construction Code and revive a policy of setting up a $5 billion housing infrastructure fund once floated by former opposition leader Peter Dutton. Angus Taylor has today said immigration is a top issue.
3: If you are not an Australian citizen, then you don't get the privileges of an Australian citizen. And I'd encourage people who are committed to this country to become a citizen. These welfare programs, these 17 programs, should be restricted to Australian citizens. Others who come to the country will get access to them when they become citizens.
2: A major emergency response is underway on Queensland's Bruce Highway at Gumloo between Townsville and Bowen, where a bus rolled over just before 4 p.m. today, local time. 29 passengers, some with life-threatening injuries, are being treated by paramedics who arrived at the scene about half an hour after the bus crashed. 14 people have been taken to hospital, with three in life-threatening conditions. The Australian Council of Trade Unions will argue for a 6% annual wage review increase for 3 million workers on the minimum wage. The council had asked for a 5% increase, but the calls have been revised after the federal budget forecast inflation to reach 5% by the middle of this year. The wage claim would increase the minimum hourly rate to $26.45 an hour. Secretary Sally McManus told the ABC some minimum wage workers have completely stretched their budgets.
4: And these people have nowhere to go, right? No savings, no way you can make cuts other than cutting your food bills and cutting going to the doctor. So we would argue that these workers absolutely have to be protected.
2: A parenting advocacy body says the federal budget has been a mixed bag for parents and children. The Community Radio Network's Noah Seckham reports from Canberra.
5: The Prime Minister has spoken of delivering universal childcare in coming years, with many references to this commitment within this week's budget papers. Georgie Dent, CEO of the Parenthood, says while there isn't a clear timeline provided in the budget, the commitment to the Childcare Commissioner is an important first step.
6: I really can't overstate the significance of a commission to settle the national roles and responsibilities of delivering this system.
5: However, Ms Dent says it's disappointing to see paid parental leave hasn't been extended beyond 6 months, and there's no guarantee the 15% wage increase for educators will continue past November.
2: Primary producers will soon learn if they can use high-strength mouse bait amid warnings of a plague. Shannon Kirkwood reports.
7: Grain Producers Australia says it's awaiting the final regulatory decision on the use of ZP50 mouse bait. It delivers double the dosage of standard baits to combat severe resistant mouse plagues. GPA says it's undertaken extensive work with other agencies to progress the application. Farmers in WA's northern grain belt say they're facing the worst mouse plague they've seen, an estimated 8,000 mice live in every hectare of the region.
2: And FIFA has announced Shakira, Madonna and K-pop stars BTS will headline the halftime show at the World Cup final in New Jersey on July 19. The show is the first for a World Cup final, but concerns have been raised as to how long halftime will be. The show will support FIFA's Global Citizen Education Fund. And briefly, in NRL, Bulldogs coach Cameron Ciraldo says he would be shocked if Stephen Crichton misses State of Origin selection as he continues to recover from a grade 5 AC joint injury.
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0: ARES has begun wind turbine component deliveries to Yarngulla Wind Farm, continuing into early 2027, escorted by pilot vehicles and sometimes New South Wales police. So if you're behind an oversized load, please remain patient. Loads will be travelling from Newcastle via the Hunter Expressway M15, Golden Highway B84, Saxa Road, Mitchell Highway, Goomer Road and 12 Mile Road around midnight for blades and 3 to 5am for other components. Precise timing of deliveries may vary due to external factors. ARES, sponsor Binjang 91.5.
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0: G'day, I'm Andrew G, Independent, Federal Member for Clare. Skyrocketing fuel prices are having a devastating impact on our local communities. That's why I introduced my Fair Fuel Price Bill into Parliament, which would give the federal government the power to set and control fuel prices, just like it did in World War II. It'd stop the price gouging and rip-offs. Unbelievably, when it came to a vote, neither the Nationals, Liberals, Labor, or One Nation supported it. They may have squibbed it, but rest assured, I'll be keeping up the fight for fair fuel prices. Authorised by AG Orange.
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1: Making news in the Wellington and District Leader, the Daily Liberal and Government Sources, I'm Tony Graham. The Scabbing Flat Bridge Action Group Geary has been advised that the deadline of June 30, 2026 for the review of timber truss bridges will not be met. The advice came from the Men's State Government Office of Damien Pfeiffer, Executive Director Partnerships and Integration West, Regional Integration Planning, Integration and Passenger Transport for New South Wales. The Scabbing Flat Committee has so far been largely ignored by both Jenny Acheson, Minister for Roads and Minister for Regional Transport, and no response from Penny Sharp, Minister for Heritage. Meanwhile, following communication with Mr. Pfeiffer with Michelle Tompkins, chairperson of the Scabbing Flat Committee on Tuesday afternoon, he said the review committee has finally identified that the required community consultation has not taken place, despite the Scabbing Flat Committee pointing this out repeatedly on numerous occasions, as reported by Binjang News. It appears this situation will be addressed as the committee impatiently awaits the outcome. The entrance to the Western Plains Cultural Centre has been transformed with the unveiling of the new scoreboard artwork that will take pride of place for the next 12 months, and it's with a Wellington flavour. The artwork titled Yindamurra Dhurrumbal Binjang Program, Three Paths, One Purpose, is by artist Asher Milgate in collaboration with the Jeff Amato More Cultural Rehabs Less Jails organisation and the young people involved in the Dhurrumbal and Binjang programs. Artist Asher Milgate said it was significant to have the work positioned at the front of the Western Plains Cultural Centre, where it can be seen by the wider community. Mr. Milgate said it creates visibility, not just for the artwork, but for More Cultural Rehabs Less Jails, the young people involved and the positive work happening through the programs. He added that he hopes it encourages dialogue around the importance of these programs and becomes another step towards recognition, support and coming together in a positive way, and that the artwork was created through collaborative workshops with the More Cultural Rehabs Less Jails programs, where they talked, listened, explored light and looked at how it shapes perception, Mr. Morgate said. Dubbo Regional Council Arts and Culture Manager Jessica Moore said the scoreboard project is a unique initiative that provides the local art community the opportunity to expand their artistic practice and develop an artwork in a collaborative setting with a local organisation. The Back to Buckenbar Festival Committee in Yeovil has launched their major $5,000 cash giveaway fundraiser. The campaign has already generated strong community interest, with only 500 tickets available selling rapidly within the first hours of launch. At Geary, community volunteers on the DRC Villages Committee will meet this Sunday over a winter soup dinner as a community enabler to progress with a few projects as they move to formally incorporate. Looking to history and heritage, the committee is calling on locals to come along and contribute their knowledge and ideas. Claire Booth has copies of parish maps from her collection of 60 originals for sale as a fundraiser. She says that it could be that maps will inspire good deep chats around landscape, a sense of place, and create a strong bond to enable them to move forward as a united community. An unlicensed driver was caught with drugs in her system when she was pulled over about 9:50 a.m. on Sunday, January 11, as she drove into the car park of Wellington Correctional Centre, where she was stopped by police for random breath testing. The Stubbo woman, Crystal Carr, 37, appeared at Dubbo local court for sentence on Wednesday, May 6, after pleading guilty to driving of drugs in her system while her licence was suspended. The weather outlook, mostly sunny, part cloudy, with showers predicted throughout next week. Daily conditions today, 12 to 21, Friday 11 to 21, Saturday 11 to 21, Sunday late shower, 12 to 21, Monday possible shower, 13 to 20, Tuesday possible shower, 13 to 19. Relative humidity ranging from 41 to 93%, with wind speed between 6 and 22 kilometres per hour this week. UV index moderate, sunrise 6:47 a.m, sunset 5:14 p.m. Burrendong Dam is at 27% capacity, Windermere 83%.

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2: Hello, I'm Peter Hislop. The Federal Opposition is expected to call for a decrease in net migration to be in line with the number of new homes being built in the budget reply to be handed down shortly. Opposition leader Angus Taylor is expected to propose a plan to reduce the number of regulations in the National Construction Code and revive a policy of setting up a $5 billion housing infrastructure fund, once floated by former opposition leader Peter Dutton. Angus Taylor has today said immigration is a top issue.
3: If you are not an Australian citizen, then you don't get the privileges of an Australian citizen. And I'd encourage people who are committed to this country to become a citizen. These welfare programs, these 17 programs, should be restricted to Australian citizens. Others who come to the country will get access to them when they become citizens.
2: A major emergency response is underway on Queensland's Bruce Highway at Gumloo between Townsville and Bowen, where a bus rolled over just before 4 p.m. today, local time. 29 passengers, some with life-threatening injuries, are being treated by paramedics who arrived at the scene about half an hour after the bus crashed. 14 people have been taken to hospital, with three in life-threatening conditions. The Australian Council of Trade Unions will argue for a 6% annual wage review increase for 3 million workers on the minimum wage. The council had asked for a 5% increase, but the calls have been revised after the federal budget forecast inflation to reach 5% by the middle of this year. The wage claim would increase the minimum hourly rate to $26.45 an hour. Secretary Sally McManus told the ABC some minimum wage workers have completely stretched their budgets.
4: And these people have nowhere to go, right? No savings, no way you can make cuts other than cutting your food bills and cutting going to the doctor. So we would argue that these workers absolutely have to be protected.
2: A parenting advocacy body says the federal budget has been a mixed bag for parents and children. The Community Radio Network's Noah Seckham reports from Canberra.
5: The Prime Minister has spoken of delivering universal childcare in coming years, with many references to this commitment within this week's budget papers. Georgie Dent, CEO of the Parenthood, says while there isn't a clear timeline provided in the budget, the commitment to the Childcare Commissioner is an important first step.
6: I really can't overstate the significance of a commission to settle the national roles and responsibilities of delivering this system.
5: However, Ms Dent says it's disappointing to see paid parental leave hasn't been extended beyond 6 months, and there's no guarantee the 15% wage increase for educators will continue past November.
2: Primary producers will soon learn if they can use high-strength mouse bait amid warnings of a plague. Shannon Kirkwood reports.
7: Grain Producers Australia says it's awaiting the final regulatory decision on the use of ZP50 mouse bait. It delivers double the dosage of standard baits to combat severe resistant mouse plagues. GPA says it's undertaken extensive work with other agencies to progress the application. Farmers in WA's northern grain belt say they're facing the worst mouse plague they've seen, an estimated 8,000 and mice live in every hectare of the region.
2: And FIFA has announced Shakira, Madonna and K-pop stars BTS will headline the halftime show at the World Cup final in New Jersey on July 19. The show is the first for a World Cup final, but concerns have been raised as to how long halftime will be. The show will support FIFA's Global Citizen Education Fund. And briefly, in NRL, Bulldogs coach Cameron Ciraldo says he would be shocked if Stephen Crichton misses State of Origin selection as he continues to recover from a grade 5 AC joint injury.
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4: Yeah, great music and plenty more of it to come as we go up the hill and say g'day to our friends at Molong who are listening. We do thank you for coming on board with us here, the voice of Wellington. That's Binjang 91.5. Work is always better with Binjang. We tend to agree. We keep rolling out those great hits. And here's more of them right now.
5: My mom used to listen to Janicean. My one brother listened to Rush. The other brother listened to the dub from the Caribbean. Another brother listened to Hush. Dad was Lead Belly. Dylan and Bird, it was a gift from my family. Everything that I heard without music, I would have been a different man. To put your hands in the air like it's a stick up. Bang.

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2: 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I mean, that's suspiciously generous. 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
1: Making news in the Wellington and District Leader, the Daily Liberal and Government Sources, I'm Tony Graham. The Scabbing Flat Bridge Action Group Geary has been advised that the deadline of June 30, 2026 for the review of Timber Trust bridges will not be met. The advice came from the Minns State Government Office of Damien Pfeiffer, Executive Director Partnerships and Integration West, Regional Integration Planning, Integration and Passenger Transport for New South Wales. The Scabbing Flat Committee has so far been largely ignored by both Jenny Aitchison, Minister for Roads and Minister for Regional Transport, and no response from Penny Sharp, Minister for Heritage. Meanwhile, following communication with Mr. Pfeiffer with Michelle Tompkins, chairperson of the Scabbing Flat Committee on Tuesday afternoon, he said the review committee has finally identified that the required community consultation has not taken place, despite the Scabbing Flat Committee pointing this out repeatedly on numerous occasions, as reported by Binjang News. It appears this situation will be addressed as the committee impatiently awaits the outcome. The entrance to the Western Plains Cultural Centre has been transformed with the unveiling of the new scoreboard artwork that will take pride of place for the next 12 months, and it's with a Wellington flavour. The artwork titled Yindamurra Dhurrumbal Binjang Program, Three Paths, One Purpose, is by artist Asher Milgate in collaboration with the Jeff Amato More Cultural Rehabs Less Jails organisation and the young people involved in the Dhurrumbal and Binjang programs. Artist Asher Milgate said it was significant to have the work positioned at the front of the Western Plains Cultural Centre, where it can be seen by the wider community. Mr. Milgate said it creates visibility, not just for the artwork, but for More Cultural Rehabs Less Jails, the young people involved and the positive work happening through the programs. He added that he hopes it encourages dialogue around the importance of these programs and becomes another step towards recognition, support and coming together in a positive way, and that the artwork was created through collaborative workshops with the More Cultural Rehabs Less Jails programs, where they talked, listened, explored light and looked at how it shapes perception, Mr. Milgate said. Dubbo Regional Council Arts and Culture Manager Jessica Moore said the scoreboard project is a unique initiative that provides the local art community the opportunity to expand their artistic practice and develop an artwork in a collaborative setting with a local organisation. The Back to Buckenbar Festival Committee in Yeovil has launched their major $5,000 cash giveaway fundraiser. The campaign has already generated strong community interest, with only 500 tickets available selling rapidly within the first hours of launch. At Geary, community volunteers on the DRC Villages Committee will meet this Sunday over a winter soup dinner as a community enabler to progress with a few projects as they move to formally incorporate. Looking to history and heritage, the committee is calling on locals to come along and contribute their knowledge and ideas. Claire Booth has copies of parish maps from her collection of 60 originals for sale as a fundraiser. She says that it could be that maps will inspire good deep chats around landscape, a sense of place, and create a strong bond to enable them to move forward as a united community. An unlicensed driver was caught with drugs in her system when she was pulled over about 9:50 a.m. on Sunday, January 11, as she drove into the car park of Wellington Correctional Centre, where she was stopped by police for random breath testing. The Stubbo woman, Crystal Carr, 37, appeared at Dubbo local court for sentence on Wednesday, May 6, after pleading guilty to driving of drugs in her system while her licence was suspended. The weather outlook, mostly sunny, part cloudy, with showers predicted throughout next week. Daily conditions today, 12 to 21, Friday 11 to 21, Saturday 11 to 21, Sunday late shower, 12 to 21, Monday possible shower, 13 to 20, Tuesday possible shower, 13 to 19. Relative humidity ranging from 41 to 93%, with wind speed between 6 and 22 kilometres per hour this week. UV index moderate, sunrise 6:47 a.m, sunset 5:14 p.m. Burrendong Dam is at 27% capacity, Windermere 83%.

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And across we go now, from Binjang 91.5 across the river, the Macquarie River, to Montefiore's, where all our listeners are out there doing their best. And keep on listening, Montefiore's. We love having you on board, 91.5.

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2: 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And then we head to Sideshow Alley. And ends with a big... 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
1: Making news in the Wellington and District Leader, the Daily Liberal and Government Sources, I'm Tony Graham. The Scabbing Flat Bridge Action Group Geary has been advised that the deadline of June 30, 2026 for the review of timber truss bridges will not be met. The advice came from the Men's State Government Office of Damien Pfeiffer, Executive Director Partnerships and Integration West, Regional Integration Planning, Integration and Passenger Transport for New South Wales. The Scabbing Flat Committee has so far been largely ignored by both Jenny Aitchison, Minister for Roads and Minister for Regional Transport, and no response from Penny Sharp, Minister for Heritage. Meanwhile, following communication with Mr. Pfeiffer with Michelle Tompkins, chairperson of the Scabbing Flat Committee on Tuesday afternoon, he said the review committee has finally identified that the required community consultation has not taken place, despite the Scabbing Flat Committee pointing this out repeatedly on numerous occasions, as reported by Binjang News. It appears this situation will be addressed as the committee impatiently awaits the outcome. The entrance to the Western Plains Cultural Centre has been transformed with the unveiling of the new scoreboard artwork that will take pride of place for the next 12 months, and it's with a Wellington flavour. The artwork titled Yindamurra Dhurrumbal Binjang Program, Three Paths, One Purpose, is by artist Asher Milgate in collaboration with the Jeff Amato More Cultural Rehabs Less Jails organisation and the young people involved in the Dhurrumbal and Binjang programs. Artist Asher Milgate said it was significant to have the work positioned at the front of the Western Plains Cultural Centre, where it can be seen by the wider community. Mr. Milgate said it creates visibility, not just for the artwork, but for More Cultural Rehabs Less Jails, the young people involved and the positive work happening through the programs. He added that he hopes it encourages dialogue around the importance of these programs and becomes another step towards recognition, support and coming together in a positive way, and that the artwork was created through collaborative workshops with the More Cultural Rehabs Less Jails programs, where they talked, listened, explored light and looked at how it shapes perception, Mr. Morgate said. Dubbo Regional Council Arts and Culture Manager Jessica Moore said the scoreboard project is a unique initiative that provides the local art community the opportunity to expand their artistic practice and develop an artwork in a collaborative setting with a local organisation. The Back to Buckenbar Festival Committee in Yeovil has launched their major $5,000 cash giveaway fundraiser. The campaign has already generated strong community interest, with only 500 tickets available selling rapidly within the first hours of launch. At Geary, community volunteers on the DRC Villages Committee will meet this Sunday over a winter soup dinner as a community enabler to progress with a few projects as they move to formally incorporate. Looking to history and heritage, the committee is calling on locals to come along and contribute their knowledge and ideas. Claire Booth has copies of parish maps from her collection of 60 originals for sale as a fundraiser. She says that it could be that maps will inspire good deep chats around landscape, a sense of place, and create a strong bond to enable them to move forward as a united community. An unlicensed driver was caught with drugs in her system when she was pulled over about 9:50 a.m. on Sunday, January 11, as she drove into the car park of Wellington Correctional Centre, where she was stopped by police for random breath testing. The Stubbo woman, Crystal Carr, 37, appeared at Dubbo local court for sentence on Wednesday, May 6, after pleading guilty to driving with drugs in her system while her licence was suspended. The weather outlook, mostly sunny, part cloudy, with showers predicted throughout next week. Daily conditions today, 12 to 21, Friday 11 to 21, Saturday 11 to 21, Sunday late shower, 12 to 21, Monday possible shower, 13 to 20, Tuesday possible shower, 13 to 19. Relative humidity ranging from 41 to 93%, with wind speed between 6 and 22 kilometres per hour this week. UV index moderate, sunrise 6:47 a.m, sunset 5:14 p.m. Burrendong Dam is at 27% capacity, Windermere 83%.

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1: You're listening to Tony Graham in Studio 2 on Binjang 91.5. And today we're going to be talking about the upcoming 150th Wellington show. So in the studio I have Kelly Rich, who is the Vice President of the Show Society, and also Charmaine Cabello, who is a committee member and responsible for a number of different things. So welcome today.
2: Thank you, Tony. Thanks, Tony.
1: So let's start off with the Wellington show. It's the 150th. What's happening with that?
2: Well, Tony, we have an array of things happening this year, but the big thing that we'd like to put out there is that on the Saturday evening we have the Balls and All Band appearing at our Wellington show from 5 to 9, and the bar will also be open during this time.
1: What's the name of that band again?
2: Balls and All.
1: Balls and All. Okay, very good. So what kind of music do they play?
3: They do play the old-time favourites, a lot of modern things, something for everyone.
1: Okay, so I understand it'll be popular music, you know, rock songs and stuff like that.
3: Yeah.
1: Okay.
3: Definitely.
1: All right. What time do you reckon that'll go to?
3: Roughly 9 o'clock.
1: Okay. There's free entries as well?
3: This year we have free entry for children 16 years and under, with our normal prices of adults $10 and pensioners $5.
1: So this is a really big moment for the Wellington show. 150 years old, there wouldn't be many shows that old, I wouldn't think.
3: Oh, there's been a few around lately celebrating their 150th show as well, but it's a huge milestone for Wellington. We certainly have lots of different things happening.
1: Okay, so this one's the important one, though.
3: This is our important show, Tony.
1: Well, no, it's the important one.
3: The important one,
1: yes,
3: of all time.
1: All right. Okay, so now let's look at the highlights of the show.
3: Yes, so some of the other highlights this year are Tropo Bob's Magic Show, many shows appearing throughout the day with balloon events as well. We have the Royal Flying Doctor Service coming along with their education van, along with the some coach rides as well.
1: I take it there'll be a few horses in front of that coach?
3: I'm hoping so, because I don't plan on pulling a coach.
1: Oh, right, okay. All right, so is that a Cobb & Co coach? What sort of a coach is it?
3: It's either a Cobb & Co or an old-style wagon,
1: yeah,
3: which will fit the era of the show that
1: okay.
3: we're celebrating.
1: So whereabouts around the showground will that be operating?
3: It'll be just outside the mounting yard, on the left-hand side, though, sort of in the car park.
1: Let's get to our next great topic, and that's the show favourites.
3: Our show favourites this year, the usual yard dog trials, shearing competition, fleece wool, sheep, cattle, the Chook Pavilion's open, animal nursery, reptile show, and our all-time favourite Wellington Town Band.
2: We yeah. also have all our traditional pavilions open this year, Tony, up until 7 p.m. on the Saturday evening. So don't forget to come on over, check out our pavilions, all the wonderful entries that come through, and we look forward to seeing all those entries from our wonderful Wellington community.
1: It's really great for the school kids as well, isn't it?
2: It certainly is, and I know that many schools this year have already got their arts and crafts happening.
1: Now, another thing that you're looking at is the past showgirls. So what's happening with that?
2: We have been out there searching for showgirls for the past many years. We will be delighted to present them to the community at our opening ceremony at 11 a.m. with a presentation, and then they will also have a special luncheon provided for them later in the day.
1: I wonder how far back that'll go.
2: Not 150 years, but I'm pretty sure we're back there somewhere into the 1960s, Tony.
1: Ah, yes, okay. Maybe 1950s even?
2: Not quite that far, I don't think, no.
1: Okay, all right. Well, that'll be a sight, that's for sure. Seeing all the different age groups going from one to the other would be interesting to see what all those past showgirls got out of the competition that they are in, because I know that there's been lots of benefits associated with it.
2: Indeed, and it'll be interesting to see how those benefits have changed over the years as well, Tony.
1: Yeah, of course, it's morphed into something a little bit different now, hasn't it?
2: Yes, it's gone from being called the Showgirl Competition to the Young Woman's Competition today. And we had our local girl winner from last year, Claire Stiff, actually represent us at the Royal Easter Show this year, and we congratulate her on her amazing efforts that she's done and all the amazing things that she is doing for our Wellington show as well.
3: We still have the Tiny Tots right up to the teens competition, so that is still running, and we've got some great prizes this year for those sections.
1: On Friday and Saturday, you've got the horses.
3: Yeah, Friday and Saturday is our horse section. Friday is local day, and that's mainly for the local kids who wouldn't do as probably well on the Saturday at the show. It's a great event, and there's also a fancy dress competition, which is a lot of fun. The horse and the rider both get dressed up in fancy dress, and it's something to see.
1: The pavilions are opening a bit longer this year, so that's great, isn't it?
2: It is amazing, Tony. It gives those people a chance that don't get to pop over till later in the day to still come in and check out the amazing talent of Wellington community.
3: The pavilions are open till 7 p.m. and we will leave them open till 7 p.m.
1: Okay, a show doesn't do much without sponsors, so you've always got a great lot of sponsors, haven't you?
2: We do. We have some amazing sponsors out there in our community, and we'd love to thank all of them, because without your support, we don't have the wonderful prizes that we can offer, nor do we have the lovely attractions that come along each year to our show. If you'd like to become a sponsor, please don't hesitate to contact the Show Society.
1: Also, you've got a website up this year.
2: Yes, we have a new website created for us this year. It's amazing, wonderful. Don't forget to hop on over and check that out. All entry forms are available there, along with all the classes that you can enter in this year's show.
1: Okay, and where can you find out about deadlines for different things with relating to the show?
2: You can find these at our website, or you can also look up the Binjang Facebook page along with the Wellington Show Society Facebook page and find all these deadlines heading our way.
1: Fantastic, and the books are just about everywhere, aren't they?
2: Yes, they're all around Wellington, so pop into many places and you're bound to find one.
1: Well, thanks very much, girls. 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
0: Yeah, hi, Nuri. Thanks for listening to Binjang 91.5. Hope everything's going well out there around the Bell River. And make sure you keep listening to what we've got, because we've got all the music for you.
1: Stuck? 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Paul's Tyres, sponsor Binjang 91.5.

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They also cover aspects such as community access and participation in the operation of this service. 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
1: Making news in the Wellington and District Leader, the Daily Liberal and Government Sources, I'm Tony Graham. The Scabbing Flat Bridge Action Group Geary has been advised that the deadline of June 30, 2026 for the review of timber truss bridges will not be met. The advice came from the Men's State Government Office of Damien Pfeiffer, Executive Director Partnerships and Integration West, Regional Integration Planning, Integration and Passenger Transport for New South Wales. The Scabbing Flat Committee has so far been largely ignored by both Jenny Acheson, Minister for Roads and Minister for Regional Transport, and no response from Penny Sharp, Minister for Heritage. Meanwhile, following communication with Mr. Pfeiffer with Michelle Tompkins, Chairperson of the Scabbing Flat Committee on Tuesday afternoon, he said the review committee has finally identified that the required community consultation has not taken place, despite the Scabbing Flat Committee pointing this out repeatedly on numerous occasions, as reported by Binjang News. It appears this situation will be addressed as the committee impatiently awaits the outcome. The entrance to the Western Plains Cultural Centre has been transformed with the unveiling of the new scoreboard artwork that will take pride of place for the next 12 months, and it's with a Wellington flavour. The artwork titled Yindamurra Dhurrumbal Binjang Program, Three Paths, One Purpose, is by artist Asher Milgate in collaboration with the Jeff Amato More Cultural Rehabs Less Jails organisation and the young people involved in the Dhurrumbal and Binjang programs. Artist Asher Milgate said it was significant to have the work positioned at the front of the Western Plains Cultural Centre, where it can be seen by the wider community. Mr. Milgate said it creates visibility, not just for the artwork, but for More Cultural Rehabs Less Jails, the young people involved and the positive work happening through the programs. He added that he hopes it encourages dialogue around the importance of these programs and becomes another step towards recognition, support and coming together in a positive way, and that the artwork was created through collaborative workshops with the More Cultural Rehabs Less Jails programs, where they talked, listened, explored light and looked at how it shapes perception, Mr. Milgate said. Dubbo Regional Council Arts and Culture Manager Jessica Moore said the scoreboard project is a unique initiative that provides the local art community the opportunity to expand their artistic practice and develop an artwork in a collaborative setting with a local organisation. The Back to Buchanbar Festival Committee in Yeovil has launched their major $5,000 cash giveaway fundraiser. The campaign has already generated strong community interest, with only 500 tickets available selling rapidly within the first hours of launch. At Geary, community volunteers on the DRC Villages Committee will meet this Sunday over a winter soup dinner as a community enabler to progress with a few projects as they move to formally incorporate. Looking to history and heritage, the committee is calling on locals to come along and contribute their knowledge and ideas. Claire Booth has copies of parish maps from her collection of 60 originals for sale as a fundraiser. She says that it could be that maps will inspire good deep chats around landscape, a sense of place, and create a strong bond to enable them to move forward as a united community. An unlicensed driver was caught with drugs in her system when she was pulled over about 9:50 a.m. on Sunday, January 11, as she drove into the car park of Wellington Correctional Centre, where she was stopped by police for random breath testing. The Stubbo woman, Crystal Carr, 37, appeared at Dubbo local court for sentence on Wednesday, May 6, after pleading guilty to driving of drugs in her system while her licence was suspended. The weather outlook, mostly sunny, part cloudy, with showers predicted throughout next week. Daily conditions today, 12 to 21, Friday 11 to 21, Saturday 11 to 21, Sunday late shower, 12 to 21, Monday possible shower, 13 to 20, Tuesday possible shower, 13 to 19. Relative humidity ranging from 41 to 93%, with wind speed between 6 and 22 kilometres per hour this week. UV index moderate, sunrise 6:47 a.m, sunset 5:14 p.m. Burrendong Dam is at 27% capacity, Windermere 83%.

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Yep, and all the listeners that are out there at the moment on the roads listening to the great Binjang 91.5 and all the greatest hits, and we've got more to come. 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

0: More music and plenty more to come too as we go out to say hello to our friends in Orange who are listening. 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

0: 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We play the best of country.
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0: to Sideshow Alley. 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
1: Making news in the Wellington and District Leader, the Daily Liberal and Government Sources, I'm Tony Graham. The Scabbing Flat Bridge Action Group, GEARI, has been advised that the deadline of June 30

2026 for the review of timber truss bridges will not be met. The advice came from the Men's State Government Office of Damien Pfeiffer, Executive Director, Partnerships and Integration West, Regional Integration Planning, Integration and Passenger Transport for New South Wales. The Scabbing Flat Committee has so far been largely ignored by both Jenny Acheson, Minister for Roads and Minister for Regional Transport, and no response from Penny Sharp, Minister for Heritage. Meanwhile, following communication with Mr. Pfeiffer with Michelle Tompkins, chairperson of the Scabbing Flat Committee on Tuesday afternoon, he said the review committee has finally identified that the required community consultation has not taken place, despite the Scabbing Flat Committee pointing this out repeatedly on numerous occasions, as reported by Binjang News. It appears this situation will be addressed as the committee impatiently awaits the outcome. The entrance to the Western Plains Cultural Centre has been transformed with the unveiling of the new scoreboard artwork that will take pride of place for the next 12 months, and it's with a Wellington flavour. The artwork titled Yindamurra Dhurrumbal Binjang Program, Three Paths, One Purpose, is by artist Asher Milgate in collaboration with the Jeff Amato More Cultural Rehabs Less Jails organisation and the young people involved in the Dhurrumbal and Binjang programs. Artist Asher Milgate said it was significant to have the work positioned at the front of the Western Plains Cultural Centre, where it can be seen by the wider community. Mr. Milgate said it creates visibility, not just for the artwork, but for More Cultural Rehabs Less Jails, the young people involved, and the positive work happening through the programs. He added that he hopes it encourages dialogue around the importance of these programs and becomes another step towards recognition, support and coming together in a positive way, and that the artwork was created through collaborative workshops with the More Cultural Rehabs Less Jails programs, where they talked, listened, explored light and looked at how it shapes perception, Mr. Milgate said. Dubbo Regional Council Arts and Culture Manager Jessica Moore said the scoreboard project is a unique initiative that provides the local art community the opportunity to expand their artistic practice and develop an artwork in a collaborative setting with a local organisation. The Back to Buckenbar Festival Committee in Yeovil has launched their major $5,000 cash giveaway fundraiser. The campaign has already generated strong community interest, with only 500 tickets available selling rapidly within the first hours of launch. At Geary, community volunteers on the DRC Villages Committee will meet this Sunday over a winter soup dinner as a community enabler to progress with a few projects as they move to formally incorporate. Looking to history and heritage, the committee is calling on locals to come along and contribute their knowledge and ideas. Claire Booth has copies of parish maps from her collection of 60 originals for sale as a fundraiser. She says that it could be that maps will inspire good deep chats around landscape, a sense of place, and create a strong bond to enable them to move forward as a united community. An unlicensed driver was caught with drugs in her system when she was pulled over about 9:50 a.m. on Sunday, January 11, as she drove into the car park of Wellington Correctional Centre, where she was stopped by police for random breath testing. The Stubbo woman, Crystal Carr, 37, appeared at Dubbo local court for sentence on Wednesday, May 6, after pleading guilty to driving of drugs in her system while her licence was suspended. The weather outlook, mostly sunny, part cloudy, with showers predicted throughout next week. Daily conditions today, 12 to 21, Friday 11 to 21, Saturday 11 to 21, Sunday late shower, 12 to 21, Monday possible shower, 13 to 20, Tuesday possible shower, 13 to 19. Relative humidity ranging from 41 to 93%, with wind speed between 6 and 22 kilometres per hour this week. UV index moderate, sunrise 6:47 a.m, sunset 5:14 p.m. Burrendong Dam is at 27% capacity, Windermere 83%.

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And yes, another great song here on Binjang 91.5 as we say g'day to all of our listeners out at Narromine and all of those out at Ningen and all the way across to Trangie. 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This is Binjang 91.5.

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1: Making news in the Wellington and District Leader, the Daily Liberal and Government Sources, I'm Tony Graham. The local horse events kicks off the 150th Wellington Show today, which will progress to a grand celebration approaching nightfall on Saturday evening, leading into a big fireworks display and party time with key band Attraction Balls and All playing into the night with plenty of refreshments and late-night fun, including a late-night sideshow alley. The bar opens and the band starts playing at 5, with the bar closing at 9. Three amazing ladies are vying for the 2026 Young Woman title on Saturday, Grace Neves, Macy Everingham and Coyote Williams, who have put their names and personalities forward to compete as the Grand Hotel's 2026 Wellington Show Young

Woman of the Year. The 150th anniversary show will be opened by the 2026 Sydney Royal Show young woman, Louise Gilmore from Warriala. The Mitchell Highway was blocked from around 8:30am at Newry, 13 kilometres south of Wellington on Thursday for 12 hours following a serious multi-vehicle collision. New South Wales police were told two cars had stopped behind a truck due to roadworks when a second truck travelling behind them failed to stop and crashed into the vehicles, forcing the two cars into the rear of the stationary truck. Nine ambulance units and two rescue helicopters attended the scene. A 69-year-old woman was flown to Liverpool Hospital with severe leg and internal injuries, while a 45-year-old male was flown to John Hunter Hospital in a serious but stable condition. A 55-year-old male was treated for potential chest injuries and taken to Orange Hospital by road in a stable condition. A fourth patient, 79-year-old male, was also treated. Police, the Crash Investigation Unit, Emergency Services, Rural Fire Service, Transport for New South Wales crews and local council representatives also attended the scene. The Scabbing Flat Bridge Action Group Geary has been advised that the deadline of June 30, 2026 for the review of timber truss bridges will not be met. The advice came from the Men's State Government Office of Damien Pfeiffer, Executive Director Partnerships and Integration West, Regional Integration Planning, Integration and Passenger Transport for New South Wales. The Scabbing Flat Committee has so far been largely ignored by both Jenny Aitchison, Minister for Roads and Minister for Regional Transport, and no response from Penny Sharp, Minister for Heritage. Meanwhile, following communication with Mr. Pfeiffer with Michelle Tompkins, Chairperson of the Scabbing Flat Committee on Tuesday afternoon, he said the review committee has finally identified that the required community consultation has not taken place, despite the Scabbing Flat Committee pointing this out repeatedly on numerous occasions, as reported by Binjang News. It appears this situation will be addressed as the committee impatiently awaits the outcome. At Geary, community volunteers on the DRC Villages Committee will meet this Sunday over a winter soup dinner as a community enabler to progress with a few projects as they move to formally incorporate. Looking to history and heritage, the committee is calling on locals to come along and contribute their knowledge and ideas. The weather outlook, mostly sunny, part cloudy, with showers predicted throughout next week. Daily conditions today, 11 to 21, Saturday 11 to 21, Sunday late shower, 12 to 21, Monday possible shower, 13 to 20, Tuesday possible shower, 13 to 19. Relative humidity ranging from 41 to 93%, with wind speed between 6 and 22 kilometres per hour this week. UV index moderate, sunrise 6:47am, sunset 5:14pm, Burrendong Dam is at 27% capacity, Windermere 83%.

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They also cover aspects such as community access and participation in the operation of this service. 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
1: Making news in the Wellington and District Leader, the Daily Liberal and Government Sources, I'm Tony Graham. The local horse events kicks off the 150th Wellington show today, which will progress to a grand celebration approaching nightfall on Saturday evening, leading into a big fireworks display and party time with key band Attraction Balls and All playing into the night with plenty of refreshments and late night fun, including a late night sideshow alley. The bar opens and the band starts playing at 5, with the bar closing at 9. Three amazing ladies are vying for the 2026 Young Woman title on Saturday, Grace Neves, Macy Everingham and Coyote Williams, who have put their names and personalities forward to compete as the Grand Hotel's 2026 Wellington Show Young Woman of the Year. The 150th anniversary show will be opened by the 2026 Sydney Royal Show Young Woman, Louise Gilmore from Warrielder. The Mitchell Highway was blocked from around 8:30 a.m. at Newry, 13 kilometres south of Wellington on Thursday for 12 hours following a serious multi-vehicle collision. New South Wales police were told two cars had stopped behind a truck due to roadworks when a second truck travelling behind them failed to stop and crashed into the vehicles, forcing the two cars into the rear of the stationary truck. 9 ambulance units and 2 rescue helicopters attended the scene. A 69-year-old woman was flown to Liverpool Hospital with severe leg and internal injuries, while a 45-year-old male was flown to John Hunter Hospital.

hospital in a serious but stable condition. A 55-year-old male was treated for potential chest injuries and taken to Orange Hospital by road in a stable condition. A fourth patient, 79-year-old male, was also treated. Police, the Crash Investigation Unit, Emergency Services, Rural Fire Service, Transport for New South Wales crews and local council representatives also attended the scene. The Scabbing Flat Bridge Action Group Geary has been advised that the deadline of June 30, 2026 for the review of timber truss bridges will not be met. The advice came from the Men's State Government Office of Damien Pfeiffer, Executive Director Partnerships and Integration West, Regional Integration Planning, Integration and Passenger Transport for New South Wales. The Scabbing Flat Committee has so far been largely ignored by both Jenny Aitchison, Minister for Roads and Minister for Regional Transport, and no response from Penny Sharp, Minister for Heritage. Meanwhile, following communication with Mr. Pfeiffer with Michelle Tompkins, Chairperson of the Scabbing Flat Committee on Tuesday afternoon, he said the review committee has finally identified that the required community consultation has not taken place, despite the Scabbing Flat Committee pointing this out repeatedly on numerous occasions, as reported by Binjang News. It appears this situation will be addressed as the committee impatiently awaits the outcome. At Geary, community volunteers on the DRC Villages Committee will meet this Sunday over a winter soup dinner as a community enabler to progress with a few projects as they move to formally incorporate. Looking to history and heritage, the committee is calling on locals to come along and contribute their knowledge and ideas. The weather outlook, mostly sunny, part cloudy, with showers predicted throughout next week. Daily conditions today, 11 to 21, Saturday 11 to 21, Sunday late shower, 12 to 21, Monday possible shower, 13 to 20, Tuesday possible shower, 13 to 19. Relative humidity ranging from 41 to 93%, with wind speed between 6 and 22 kilometres per hour this week. UV index moderate, sunrise 6:47 a.m, sunset 5:14 p.m, Burrendong Dam is at 27% capacity, Windermere 83%.

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1: Macquarie Homestay offers a beacon of hope and support for families facing medical challenges. 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
2: Binjiang.

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1: Making news in the Wellington and District Leader, the Daily Liberal and Government Sources, I'm Tony Graham. The local horse events kicks off the 150th Wellington show today, which will progress to a grand celebration approaching nightfall on Saturday evening, leading into a big fireworks display and party time with key band Attraction Balls and All playing into the night with plenty of refreshments and late night fun, including a late night sideshow alley. The bar opens and the band starts playing at 5, with the bar closing at 9. Three amazing ladies are vying for the 2026 Young Woman title on Saturday, Grace Neves, Macy Everingham and Coyote Williams, who have put their names and personalities forward to compete as the Grand Hotel's 2026 Wellington Show Young Woman of the Year. The 150th anniversary show will be opened by the 2026 Sydney Royal Show Young Woman, Louise Gilmore from Warrielder. The Mitchell Highway was blocked from around 8:30 a.m. at Newry, 13 kilometres south of Wellington on Thursday for 12 hours following a serious multi-vehicle collision. New South Wales police were told two cars had stopped behind a truck due to roadworks when a second truck travelling behind them failed to stop and crashed into the vehicles, forcing the two cars into the rear of the stationary truck. 9 ambulance units and 2 rescue helicopters attended the scene. A 69-year-old woman was flown to Liverpool Hospital with severe leg and internal injuries, while a 45-year-old male was flown to John Hunter Hospital in a serious but stable condition. A 55-year-old male was treated for potential chest injuries and taken to Orange Hospital by road in a stable condition. A fourth patient, 79-year-old male, was also treated.

Police, the Crash Investigation Unit, Emergency Services, Royal Fire Service, Transport for New South Wales crews and local council representatives also attended the scene. The Scabbing Flat Bridge Action Group, GEARI, has been advised that the deadline of June 30, 2026 for the review of timber truss bridges will not be met. The advice came from the Men's State Government Office of Damien Pfeiffer, Executive Director, Partnerships and Integration West, Regional Integration Planning, Integration and Passenger Transport for New South Wales. The Scabbing Flat Committee has so far been largely ignored by both Jenny Aitchison, Minister for Roads and Minister for Regional Transport, and no response from Penny Sharp, Minister for Heritage. Meanwhile, following communication with Mr. Pfeiffer with Michelle Tompkins, chairperson of the Scabbing Flat Committee on Tuesday afternoon, he said the review committee has finally identified that the required community consultation has not taken place, despite the Scabbing Flat Committee pointing this out repeatedly on numerous occasions, as reported by Binjang News. It appears this situation will be addressed as the committee impatiently awaits the outcome. At GEARI, community volunteers on the DRC Villages Committee will meet this Sunday over a winter soup dinner as a community enabler to progress with a few projects as they move to formally incorporate. Looking to history and heritage, the committee is calling on locals to come along and contribute their knowledge and ideas. The weather outlook, mostly sunny, part cloudy, with showers predicted throughout next week. Daily conditions today, 11 to 21, Saturday 11 to 21, Sunday late shower, 12 to 21. Monday, possible shower, 13 to 20. Tuesday, possible shower, 13 to 19. Relative humidity ranging from 41 to 93%, with wind speed between 6 and 22 kilometres per hour this week. UV index moderate, sunrise 6:47 a.m, sunset 5:14 p.m. Burrendong Dam is at 27% capacity, Windermere 83%.

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G'day, Dubbo listeners. 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
1: Making news in the Wellington and District Leader, the Daily Liberal and Government Sources, I'm Tony Graham. The local horse events kicks off the 150th Wellington show today, which will progress to a grand celebration approaching nightfall on Saturday evening, leading into a big fireworks display and party time with key band Attraction Balls and All playing into the night with plenty of refreshments and late night fun, including a late night sideshow alley. The bar opens and the band starts playing at 5, with the bar closing at 9. Three amazing ladies are vying for the 2026 Young Woman title on Saturday, Grace Neves, Macy Everingham and Coyote Williams, who have put their names and personalities forward to compete as the Grand Hotel's 2026 Wellington Show Young Woman of the Year. The 150th anniversary show will be opened by the 2026 Sydney Royal Show Young Woman, Louise Gilmore from Warialda. The Mitchell Highway was blocked from around 8:30 a.m. at Newry, 13 kilometres south of Wellington on Thursday for 12 hours following a serious multi-vehicle collision. New South Wales police were told two cars had stopped behind a truck due to roadworks when a second truck travelling behind them failed to stop and crashed into the vehicles, forcing the two cars into the rear of the stationary truck. 9 ambulance units and 2 rescue helicopters attended the scene. A 69-year-old woman was flown to Liverpool Hospital with severe leg and internal injuries, while a 45-year-old male was flown to John Hunter Hospital in a serious but stable condition. A 55-year-old male was treated for potential chest injuries and taken to Orange Hospital by road in a stable condition. A 4th patient, 79-year-old male, was also treated. Police, the Crash Investigation Unit, Emergency Services, Rural Fire Service, Transport for New South Wales crews and local council representatives also attended the scene. The Scabbing Flat Bridge Action Group Geary has been advised that the deadline of June 30, 2026 for the review of timber truss bridges will not be met. The advice came from the Men's State Government Office of Damien Pfeiffer, Executive Director Partnerships and Integration West, Regional Integration Planning, Integration and Passenger Transport for New South Wales. The Scabbing Flat Committee has so far been largely ignored by both Jenny Acheson, Minister for

Roads and Minister for Regional Transport, and no response from Penny Sharp, Minister for Heritage. Meanwhile, following communication with Mr. Pfeiffer with Michelle Tompkins, chairperson of the Scabbing Flat Committee on Tuesday afternoon, he said the review committee has finally identified that the required community consultation has not taken place, despite the Scabbing Flat Committee pointing this out repeatedly on numerous occasions, as reported by Binjang News. It appears this situation will be addressed as the committee impatiently awaits the outcome. At Geary, community volunteers on the DRC Villages Committee will meet this Sunday over a winter soup dinner as a community enabler to progress with a few projects as they move to formally incorporate. Looking to history and heritage, the committee is calling on locals to come along and contribute their knowledge and ideas. The weather outlook, mostly sunny, part cloudy, with showers predicted throughout next week. Daily conditions today, 11 to 21, Saturday 11 to 21, Sunday late shower, 12 to 21. Monday possible shower 13 to 20, Tuesday possible shower 13 to 19. Relative humidity ranging from 41 to 93% with wind speed between 6 and 22 kilometres per hour this week. UV index moderate, sunrise 6:47 a.m, sunset 5:14 p.m. Burrendong Dam is at 27% capacity, Windermere 83%.

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2: Binjang.

Oh, well, I was talking to people the other day in the main drag here, and they were telling us how they were listening to Binjang 91.5 at work. 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
1: Making news in the Wellington and District Leader, the Daily Liberal and Government Sources, I'm Tony Graham. The local horse events kicks off the 150th Wellington show today, which will progress to a grand celebration approaching nightfall on Saturday evening, leading into a big fireworks display and party time with key band attraction Balls and All playing into the night with plenty of refreshments and late night fun, including a late night sideshow alley. The bar opens and the band starts playing at 5, with the bar closing at 9. Three amazing ladies are vying for the 2026 Young Woman title on Saturday, Grace Neves, Macy Everingham and Coyote Williams, who have put their names and personalities forward to compete as the Grand Hotel's 2026 Wellington Show Young Woman of the Year. The 150th anniversary show will be opened by the 2026 Sydney Royal Show Young Woman, Louise Gilmore from Warri Elder. The Mitchell Highway was blocked from around 8:30am at Newry, 13 kilometres south of Wellington on Thursday for 12 hours following a serious multi-vehicle collision. New South Wales police were told two cars had stopped behind a truck due to roadworks when a second truck travelling behind them failed to stop and crashed into the vehicles, forcing the two cars into the rear of the stationary truck. 9 ambulance units and 2 rescue helicopters attended the scene. A 69-year-old woman was flown to Liverpool Hospital with severe leg and internal injuries, while a 45-year-old male was flown to John Hunter Hospital in a serious but stable condition. A 55-year-old male was treated for potential chest injuries and taken to Orange Hospital by road in a stable condition. A fourth patient, 79-year-old male, was also treated. Police, the Crash Investigation Unit, Emergency Services, Rural Fire Service, Transport for New South Wales crews and local council representatives also attended the scene. The Scabbing Flat Bridge Action Group Geary has been advised that the deadline of June 30, 2026 for the review of timber truss bridges will not be met. The advice came from the Minns State Government Office of Damien Pfeiffer, Executive Director Partnerships and Integration West, Regional Integration Planning, Integration and Passenger Transport for New South Wales. The Scabbing Flat Committee has so far been largely ignored by both Jenny Aitchison, Minister for Roads and Minister for Regional Transport, and no response from Penny Sharp, Minister for Heritage. Meanwhile, following communication with Mr. Pfeiffer with Michelle Tompkins, chairperson of the Scabbing Flat Committee on Tuesday afternoon, he said the review committee has finally identified that the required community consultation has not taken place, despite the Scabbing Flat Committee pointing this out repeatedly on numerous occasions, as reported by Binjang News. It appears this situation will be addressed as the committee impatiently awaits the outcome. At Geary, community volunteers on the DRC Villages Committee will meet this Sunday over a winter soup dinner as a community enabler to progress with a few projects as they move to formally incorporate. Looking to history and heritage, the committee is calling on locals to come along and contribute their knowledge and ideas. The weather outlook, mostly sunny, part cloudy, with showers predicted throughout next week. Daily conditions today, 11 to 21, Saturday 11 to 21, Sunday late shower, 12 to 21. Monday possible shower 13 to 20, Tuesday possible shower 13 to 19. Relative humidity ranging from 41 to 93% with wind speed between 6 and 22 kilometres per hour this week. UV index moderate, sunrise 6:47am, sunset 5:14pm. Burrendong Dam is at 27% capacity, Windermere 83%.

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1: Making news in the Wellington and District Leader, the Daily Liberal and Government Sources, I'm Tony Graham. The local horse events kicks off the 150th Wellington Show today, which will progress to a grand celebration approaching nightfall on Saturday evening, leading into a big fireworks display and party time with key band Attraction Balls and All playing into the night with plenty of refreshments and late-night fun, including a late-night sideshow alley. The bar opens and the band starts playing at 5, with the bar closing at 9. Three amazing ladies are vying for the 2026 Young Woman title on Saturday, Grace Neves, Macy Everingham and Coyote Williams, who have put their names and personalities forward to compete as the Grand Hotel's 2026 Wellington Show Young Woman of the Year. The 150th anniversary show will be opened by the 2026 Sydney Royal Show Young Woman, Louise Gilmore from Warrielder. The Mitchell Highway was blocked from around 8:30 a.m. at Newry, 13 kilometres south of Wellington on Thursday for 12 hours, following a serious multi-vehicle collision. New South Wales police were told two cars had stopped behind a truck due to roadworks when a second truck travelling behind them failed to stop and crashed into the vehicles, forcing the two cars into the rear of the stationary truck. 9 ambulance units and 2 rescue helicopters attended the scene. A 69-year-old woman was flown to Liverpool Hospital with severe leg and internal injuries, while a 45-year-old male was flown to John Hunter Hospital in a serious but stable condition. A 55-year-old male was treated for potential chest injuries and taken to Orange Hospital by road in a stable condition. A 4th patient, 79-year-old male, was also treated. Police, the Crash Investigation Unit, Emergency Services, Rural Fire Service, Transport for New South Wales crews and local council representatives also attended the scene. The Scabbing Flat Bridge Action Group Geary has been advised that the deadline of June 30, 2026 for the review of timber truss bridges will not be met. The advice came from the Men's State Government Office of Damien Pfeiffer, Executive Director Partnerships and Integration West, Regional Integration Planning, Integration and Passenger Transport for New South Wales. The Scabbing Flat Committee has so far been largely ignored by both Jenny Aitchison, Minister for Roads and Minister for Regional Transport, and no response from Penny Sharp, Minister for Heritage. Meanwhile, following communication with Mr. Pfeiffer with Michelle Tompkins, chairperson of the Scabbing Flat Committee on Tuesday afternoon, he said the review committee has finally identified that the required community consultation has not taken place, despite the Scabbing Flat Committee pointing this out repeatedly on numerous occasions, as reported by Binjang News. It appears this situation will be addressed as the committee impatiently awaits the outcome. At Geary, community volunteers on the DRC Villages Committee will meet this Sunday over a winter soup dinner

as a community enabler to progress with a few projects as they move to formally incorporate. Looking to history and heritage, the committee is calling on locals to come along and contribute their knowledge and ideas. The weather outlook, mostly sunny, part cloudy, with showers predicted throughout next week. Daily conditions today, 11 to 21, Saturday 11 to 21, Sunday late shower, 12 to 21, Monday possible shower, 13 to 20, Tuesday possible shower, 13 to 19. Relative humidity ranging from 41 to 93%, with wind speed between 6 and 22 kilometres per hour this week. UV index moderate, sunrise 6:47 a.m, sunset 5:14 p.m. Burrendong Dam is at 27% capacity, Windermere 83%.

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2: Good morning, I'm Laura Devoy. More investment and less regulation is the message from Liberal leader Angus Taylor as the Coalition presents its alternative policy platform. The Community Radio Network's Noah Seckham reports from Canberra.
3: In his first budget reply speech, Angus Taylor has promised to cut measures introduced by Labor since 2022, including changes to housing investment tax breaks announced on Tuesday.
4: Only closer to the election can we provide a precise immigration number. It would be rash to do so now because...
3: Mr Taylor has promised to increase defence spending to at least 3% of GDP, taxing windfall profits from resources for a future generations fund and limiting immigration to an unknown target.
4: Only closer to the election can we provide a precise immigration number. It would be rash to do so now.
3: Labor Minister Claire O'Neill has dismissed the entire speech as uncosted nonsense.
2: A Senate inquiry will hear plugging gaps in compliance and oversight, strengthening penalties, and stronger upstream regulation will help to prevent widespread fraud threatening the NDIS. Sweeping reforms announced in the budget this week hope to rein in the cost of the National Disability Insurance Scheme. Legislation introduced to Parliament yesterday will require Australians to have exhausted all other treatment options before they are considered permanently impaired to enter the scheme. The inquiry will report back by June. One person has died in a bus crash in Queensland's Whitsundays region. Emergency services were called to the Bruce Highway at Gumloo, north of Bowen, about 4 p.m. yesterday. A bus with 29 people on board had left the roadway and rolled onto its side. Several passengers were injured and taken to hospital, including the bus driver, a 70-year-old man, who suffered minor injuries. Britain's health secretary has resigned, saying he has lost confidence in Prime Minister Keir Starmer. Wes Streeting is among dozens of MPs who have, for days, been calling on Mr Starmer to resign immediately or lay out a timeline to step down. Meantime, Labor MP Josh Simons has announced his resignation from Parliament, paving the way for Greater Manchester Mayor Andy Burnham to seek a return. Mr Burnham has been unsuccessful in two previous attempts for the Labor Party's leadership. China's President Xi Jinping has told a state banquet for his US counterpart Donald Trump China and the US should be partners, not rivals. Mr Xi said the relationship between the two countries was the world's most important. His words were voiced by a translator.
5: The people of China and the United States are both great peoples. Achieving the great rejuvenation of the Chinese nation and making America great again can go hand in hand. We can help each other succeed and advance the well-being of the whole world.
2: That audio from the BBC. And Australia's Delta Goodrum will take to the stage this morning in the second semi-final of the Eurovision Song Contest. 18 acts will perform, 13 will progress. Three of those, the UK, Austria and France, have automatic qualification. Turning to sport, New South Wales has won the Women's State of Origin Series. The Blues went into last night's match at Brisbane's Lang Park with a 1-0 lead. They denied Maroons winger Jasmine Peters twice late in the second half to win the game 14-10. New South Wales coach John Strange said he was over the moon with the series win.
6: It was a bit of an odd game in certain aspects, but the fact that Queensland kept coming, we knew they were going to, and these girls, led by our captain Izzy, just didn't give up.
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2: And it's 25 minutes past the hour of 6 and 11 degrees here in Wellington, 9 degrees out Yeovil way and 10 degrees at Stuarttown. We're looking at a 21 max again today. I think ditto of yesterday, partly cloudy and another beautiful autumn day. We certainly won't say no to that, will we? Miguel and Sure Thing.

Miguel and Sure Thing, and you're hearing it here on The Jang. It's just seconds away from the local news. So if you didn't get to the smartphone basics at the Wellington Library yesterday, well, that's all right. You can do it next week. Thursday, May 21 is from 11 a.m. to 12:30 p.m. And it's just the basics in a small group environment with no stress, no pressure, and no prior knowledge required. The series of no pressure and no prior knowledge required. The series of

0: probably started off on a typewriter. And somebody threw a phone in the hand and said, here, do you use that now? So next Thursday, May 21st, from 11 a.m. to 12:30 p.m. at the Wellington Library. But you need to give the library a buzz to book. It's 6:30 local news time.
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2: Making news in the Wellington and District Leader, the Daily Liberal and Government Sources, I'm Tony Graham. The local horse events kicks off the 150th Wellington show today, which will progress to a grand celebration approaching nightfall on Saturday evening, leading into a big fireworks display and party time with key band Attraction Balls and All playing into the night with plenty of refreshments and late-night fun, including a late-night sideshow alley. The bar opens and the band starts playing at 5, with the bar closing at 9. Three amazing ladies are vying for the 2026 Young Woman title on Saturday, Grace Neves, Macy Everingham and Coyote Williams, who have put their names and personalities forward to compete as the Grand Hotel's 2026 Wellington Show Young Woman of the Year. The 150th anniversary show will be opened by the 2026 Sydney Royal Show Young Woman, Louise Gilmore from Warrielder. The Mitchell Highway was blocked from around 8:30 a.m. at Newry, 13 kilometres south of Wellington on Thursday for 12 hours following a serious multi-vehicle collision. New South Wales police were told two cars had stopped behind a truck due to roadworks when a second truck travelling behind them failed to stop and crashed into the vehicles, forcing the two cars into the rear of the stationary truck. 9 ambulance units and 2 rescue helicopters attended the scene. A 69-year-old woman was flown to Liverpool Hospital with severe leg and internal injuries, while a 45-year-old male was flown to John Hunter Hospital in a serious but stable condition. A 55-year-old male was treated for potential chest injuries and taken to Orange Hospital by road in a stable condition. A fourth patient, 79-year-old male, was also treated. Police, the Crash Investigation Unit, Emergency Services, Rural Fire Service, Transport for New South Wales crews and local council representatives also attended the scene. The Scabbing Flat Bridge Action Group Geary has been advised that the deadline of June 30, 2026 for the review of timber truss bridges will not be met. The advice came from the Men's State Government Office of Damien Pfeiffer, Executive Director Partnerships and Integration West, Regional Integration Planning, Integration and Passenger Transport for New South Wales. The Scabbing Flat Committee has so far been largely ignored by both Jenny Aitchison, Minister for Roads and Minister for Regional Transport, and no response from Penny Sharp, Minister for Heritage. Meanwhile, following communication with Mr. Pfeiffer with Michelle Tompkins, chairperson of the Scabbing Flat Committee on Tuesday afternoon, he said the review committee has finally identified that the required community consultation has not taken place, despite the Scabbing Flat Committee pointing this out repeatedly on numerous occasions, as reported by Binjang News. It appears this situation will be addressed as the committee impatiently awaits the outcome. At Geary, community volunteers on the DRC Villages Committee will meet this Sunday over a winter soup dinner as a community enabler to progress with a few projects as they move to formally incorporate. Looking to history and heritage, the committee is calling on locals to come along and contribute their knowledge and ideas. The weather outlook, mostly sunny, part cloudy, with showers predicted throughout next week. Daily conditions today, 11 to 21, Saturday 11 to 21, Sunday late shower, 12 to 21. Monday, possible shower, 13 to 20. Tuesday, possible shower, 13 to 19. Relative humidity ranging from 41 to 93%, with wind speed between 6 and 22 kilometres per hour this week. UV index moderate, sunrise 6:47 a.m, sunset 5:14 p.m. Burrendong Dam is at 27% capacity, Windermere 83%.

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0: Our three local young lady entrants in the Wellington 150th Anniversary Show Young Woman Competition, the winner to be announced at 11 a.m. official opening on Saturday. Ukuleles galore in town on Saturday, May 23. Fiery's Open Day at Training Centre. Dr. Mark Haywood discusses scientific credibility and the Gospel's relevance to the Book of Genesis at the Baptist Church Saturday and Sunday, May 23 and 24. Lions and Soldiers Club Uni Grant recipients say thanks. What's happening at Wellington Public School, Christian School and St Mary's Catholic School? Our camera at Yeovil Show, plus heaps more reading in our 20-page edition.
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0: You're listening to Tony Graham in Studio 2 on Binjang 91.5. And today we're going to be talking about the upcoming 150th Wellington Show. So in the studio I have Kelly Rich, who is the Vice President of the Show Society, and also Charmaine Cabello, who is a committee member and responsible for a number of different things. So welcome today.
1: Thank you, Tony. Thanks, Tony.
0: So let's start off with the Wellington Show. It's the 150th. What's happening with that?
1: Well, Tony, we have an array of things happening this year, but the big thing that we'd like to put out there is that on the Saturday evening we have the Balls and All Band appearing at our Wellington Show from 5 to 9, and the bar will also be open during this time.
0: What's the name of that band again?
1: Balls and All.
0: Balls and All. Okay, very good. So what kind of music do they play?
2: They do play the old-time favourites, a lot of modern things, something for everyone.
0: Okay, so I understand it'll be popular music, you know, rock songs and stuff like that.
2: Yeah.
0: Yeah, okay.
2: Definitely.
0: All right. What time do you reckon that'll go to?
2: Roughly 9 o'clock.
0: Okay. There's free entries as well?
1: This year we have free entry for children 16 years and under with our normal prices of adults $10 and pensioners $5.
0: So this is a really big moment for the Wellington Show. 150 years old, there wouldn't be many shows that old, I wouldn't think.
1: Oh, there's been a few around lately celebrating their 150th show as well, but it's a huge milestone for Wellington. We certainly have lots of different things happening.
0: Okay, so this one's the important one, though.
1: This is our important show, Tony.
0: Well, no, it's the important one.
1: The important one of all time.
0: All right. Okay, so now let's look at the highlights of the show.
1: Yes, so some of the other highlights this year are Tropo Bob's Magic Show, many shows appearing throughout the day with balloon events as well. We have the Royal Flying Doctor Service coming along with their education van, along with the some coach rides as well.
0: I take it there'll be a few horses in front of that coach?
1: I'm hoping so, because I don't plan on pulling a coach.
0: Oh, right, okay. All right, so is that a Cobb & Co coach? What sort of a coach is it?
2: It's either a Cobb & Co or an old-style wagon, which will fit the era of the show that we're celebrating.
0: So whereabouts around the showground will that be operating?
2: It'll be just outside the mounting yard, on the left-hand side, though, sort of in the car park.
0: Let's get to our next great topic, and that's the show favourites.
2: Our show favourites this year, the usual yard dog trials, shearing competition, fleece wool, sheep, cattle, the Chook Pavilion's open, animal nursery, reptile show, and our all-time favourite Wellington Town Band.
1: We also have all our traditional pavilions open this year, Tony, up until 7 p.m. on the Saturday evening. So don't forget to come on over, check out our pavilions, all the wonderful entries that come through, and we look forward to seeing all those entries from our wonderful Wellington community.
0: It's really great for the school kids as well, isn't it?
1: It certainly is, and I know that many schools this year have already got their arts and crafts happening.
0: Now, another thing that you're looking at is the past showgirls. So what's happening with that?
1: We have been out there searching for showgirls for the past many years. We will be delighted to present them to the community at our opening ceremony at 11 a.m. with a presentation, and then they will also have a special luncheon provided for them later in the day.
0: I wonder how far back that'll go.
1: Not 150 years, but I'm pretty sure we're back there somewhere into the 1960s, Tony.
0: Ah, yes, okay. Maybe 1950s even?
1: Not quite that far, I don't think.
0: Okay, all right. Well, that'll be a sight, that's for sure. Seeing all the different age groups going from one to the other would be interesting to see what all those past showgirls got out of the competition that they are in, because I know that there's been lots of benefits associated with it.
1: Indeed, and it'll be interesting to see how those benefits have changed over the years as well, Tony.
0: Yeah, of course, it's morphed into something a little bit different now, hasn't it?
1: Yes, it's gone from being called the Showgirl Competition to the Young Woman's Competition today. And we had our local girl winner from last year, Claire Stiff, actually represent us at the Royal Easter Show this year, and we congratulate her on her amazing efforts that she's done and all the amazing things that she is doing for our Wellington Show as well.
2: We still have the Tiny Tots right up to the teens competition, so that is still running, and we've got some great prizes this year for those sections.
0: On Friday and Saturday, you've got the horses.
2: Yeah, Friday and Saturday is our horse section. Friday is local day, and that's mainly for the local kids who wouldn't do as probably well on the Saturday at the show. It's a great event, and there's also a fancy dress competition. which is a lot of fun. The horse and the rider both get dressed up in fancy dress, and it's something to see.
0: The pavilions are opening a bit longer this year, so that's great, isn't it?
1: It is amazing, Tony. It gives those people a chance that don't get to pop over till later in the day to still come in and check out the amazing talent of Wellington community.
2: The pavilions are open till 7 p.m. and we will leave them open till 7 p.m.
0: Okay, a show doesn't do much without sponsors, so you've always got a great lot of sponsors, haven't you?
1: We do. We have some amazing sponsors out there in our community, and we'd love to thank all of them, because without your support, we don't have the wonderful prizes that we can offer, nor do we have the lovely attractions that come along each year to our show. If you'd like to become a sponsor, please don't hesitate to contact the Show Society.
0: Also, you've got a website up this year.
1: Yes, we have a new website created for us this year. It's amazing and wonderful. Don't forget to hop on over and check that out. All entry forms are available there, along with all the classes that you can enter in this year's show.
0: Okay, and where can you find out about deadlines for different things with relating to the show?
1: You can find these at our website, or you can also look up the Binjang Facebook page along with the Wellington Show Society Facebook page and find all these deadlines heading our way.
0: Fantastic, and the books are just about everywhere, aren't they?
1: Yes, they're all around Wellington, so pop into many places and you're bound to find one.
0: Well, thanks very much, girls. You've been listening to Kelly Rich and Charmaine Cabillo and Tony Graham on Binjang 91.5.

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2: 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Plus there's bingo Tuesday to Thursday and Friday High Rollers Bingo on the last Friday of the month. 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

That was Old Mervs there, and everyone will see it, most certainly so. About 6 minutes to seven, and I think we could do one more, what do you reckon, before... And we might do David Lee Roth and Just a Gigolo. I think this one's for Darn.

0: Yeah, David Lee Roth there, and I'm Just a Gigolo, and Ain't Got Nobody. And I remember Billy Field doing a version of that many moons ago, back in the 70s, I think it was, and it was just as good, I thought, as David Lee Roth. It's just seconds away from 7 o'clock. And the national news. In the meantime, Wellington at the moment is 11 degrees, Yeovil's 9 degrees, and Stewarttown is 10 degrees. There's a bit of cloud about, but it's going to be another beautiful autumn day, 21 degree max. Just really beautiful for the local horse events at the Wellington Show, the 150th anniversary Wellington Show. Horse events for locals today, and of course the big day tomorrow, and we'll talk about that after the news. 7 o'clock, news time.
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3: Good morning, I'm Laura Devoy. The Coalition has committed to setting up new gas and oil projects on the East Coast to meet future energy needs and achieve self-reliance. In his first budget reply speech, Liberal leader Angus Taylor has promised to deliver a fairer, freer and better Australia by winding back policy measures introduced by Labor. A centrepiece of this push is a commitment to scrap environmental regulation and net zero legislation.
4: We will create under law national strategic priority projects. Two nation building projects will be immediately designated by a coalition government. The Browse Basin offshore gas field in Western Australia and the Taroom oil field in Queensland.
3: Yeah. Meantime, the Asylum Seeker Resource Centre has criticised the Coalition's plan to deny non-citizens welfare payments. It says newly arrived migrants already face waiting periods of up to 4 years before they can access most welfare payments. It says the language used by Mr Taylor misleads the nation. Agricultural groups say skilled migrants do not take Australian jobs but fill critical labour shortages, enrich cultural diversity and stem the decline of country towns. Peak farming bodies have urged an inquiry to consider education campaigns on the essential role of skilled migrants as the Coalition and One Nation call for caps on overseas arrivals. The inquiry, which is examining the economic, social and cultural value of skilled migration to Australia, is due to hear from farmers, small business groups and foreign affairs officials at a hearing in Canberra today. Six people who were on board a cruise ship at the centre of a hantavirus outbreak are due to arrive in Australia today. Four Australian citizens, one permanent resident and a New Zealander are being repatriated from the Netherlands, where they were flown after disembarking the ship earlier this week. They have all tested negative but will quarantine at a facility in Perth for at least 3 weeks. US President Donald Trump says China's leader Xi Jinping has offered his help to reopen the Strait of Hormuz. Mr. Trump was speaking to Fox News after talks in Beijing.
5: He'd like to see Hormuz Strait opened. I said, well, we didn't stop it. They did it, and then we stopped them. You know, sort of interesting. He joked. He said, you know, it's sort of they stopped it, then you stopped them. But they'd like to see it opened. But they actually closed it. He didn't like the fact that they're charging tolls. I don't know if they are or not.
3: Mr. Trump said Mr. Xi also assured him he wouldn't send any military aid to Iran in the war with Israel and the US. Australia's Delta Goodrum has taken to the stage in the second semi-final of the Eurovision Song Contest. Dressed in a sparkling gold dress and playing a sparkling gold piano, she performed her new song, Eclipse. That audio from Eurovision broadcaster SBS. Turning to sport, Geelong has defeated Brisbane in the opening match of the AFL's Sir Doug Nicholls round. The Cats led by 12 points at halftime and fought off a Lions fourth quarter challenge to win the match 17-15-119 to 11-10-76. Sean Manner kicked three goals in as many minutes and finished with 5 and 30 disposals. And in football, Matildas captain Sam Kerr has announced she will depart English club Chelsea at the end of this season. Kerr has played 157 games for the Blues and scored 115 goals. She needs one more to equal the club's all-time record.
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0: Battling your ground, karma's on your scent like a bounty hunter.
1: And karma's gonna track you down,
0: step by step from town to town. 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
1: karma is a queen.
0: Karma takes all my friends to the summit.
1: Facts.
0: Karma is the guy on the screen.

Taylor Swift there and Karma. And you're hearing it here on the Jangers. 20 minutes past. And we're going to have another recent hit now. Natalie LaRose and Jeremiah and Somebody.

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1: 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That's why I introduced my fair fuel price bill into Parliament, which would give the federal government the power to set and control fuel prices just like it did in World War II. It'd stop the price gouging and rip-offs. Unbelievably, when it came to a vote, neither the Nationals, Liberals, Labor or One Nation supported it. 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
5: And it's 24 minutes past, so we're going to now have the birds of Tokyo. And I'd go with you anywhere. Well, maybe.

0: birds of Tokyo there and I'd go with you anywhere. That's the sort of thing I'd say to Dan after a few schooners up at the Soldiers Club. But you never know where you're going to end up. It's 28 minutes past, just a little bit about tomorrow's Wellington show and the 150th anniversary, because everybody has heard that it's the 150th anniversary, but not everybody knows that there are three amazing young ladies who are vying for the title of Young Woman of the Show, and they're Grace Neves, Macy Everingham and Coyote Williams. And they were out at Macquarie Park last Saturday afternoon tea, and were for the judging. And the Young Lady Award title will be announced tomorrow at the 11 a.m. official opening. And I believe and I just don't have the name here in front of me, but this year's Sydney Royal Show Young Woman, I know she comes from Warialda, is going to officially open the show. So she's come all the way down from Warialda to open the show this year. 11 o'clock. It's going to be great. But what's more is going to be great is there's going to be 27 former Wellington Show girls and young women dating back to the originals in 1963. And that was Janet Hyland. Now we know her today, of course, as Janet Morley. And the showgirl of 1964 was Susie Knowles, or Susie Whiteley, as she was back then. So they're all going to be there, plus others, tomorrow. It's going to be an incredible grand opening, and everybody should make a point of attending the show, particularly for the official opening, which will be at 11 a.m. Well, it's 7:30. It's local news time. Let's see how we go.
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3: Life's full of...

Horses, I'm Tony Graham. The local horse events kicks off the 150th Wellington Show today, which will progress to a grand celebration approaching nightfall on Saturday evening, leading into a big fireworks display and party time with key band attraction Balls and All playing into the night with plenty of refreshments and late-night fun, including a late-night sideshow alley. The bar opens and the band starts playing at 5, with the bar closing at 9. Three amazing ladies are vying for the 2026 Young Woman title on Saturday, Grace Neves, Macy Everingham and Coyote Williams, who have put their names and personalities forward to compete as the Grand Hotel's 2026 Wellington Show Young Woman of the Year. The 150th anniversary show will be opened by the 2026 Sydney Royal Show Young Woman, Louise Gilmore from Warrielder. The Mitchell Highway was blocked from around 8:30 a.m. at Newry, 13 kilometres south of Wellington on Thursday for 12 hours, following a serious multi-vehicle collision. New South Wales police were told two cars had stopped behind a truck due to roadworks when a second truck travelling behind them failed to stop and crashed into the vehicles, forcing the two cars into the rear of the stationary truck. 9 ambulance units and 2 rescue helicopters attended the scene. A 69-year-old woman was flown to Liverpool Hospital with severe leg and internal injuries, while a 45-year-old male was flown to John Hunter Hospital in a serious but stable condition. A 55-year-old male was treated for potential chest injuries and taken to Orange Hospital by road in a stable condition. A 4th patient, 79-year-old male, was also treated. Police, the Crash Investigation Unit, Emergency Services, Rural Fire Service, Transport for New South Wales crews and local council representatives also attended the scene. The Scabbing Flat Bridge Action Group Geary has been advised that the deadline of June 30, 2026 for the review of timber truss bridges will not be met. The advice came from the Men's State Government Office of Damien Pfeiffer, Executive Director Partnerships and Integration West, Regional Integration Planning, Integration and Passenger Transport for New South Wales. The Scabbing Flat Committee has so far been largely ignored by both Jenny Aitchison, Minister for Roads and Minister for Regional Transport, and no response from Penny Sharp, Minister for Heritage. Meanwhile, following communication with Mr. Pfeiffer with Michelle Tompkins, chairperson of the Scabbing Flat Committee on Tuesday afternoon, he said the review committee has finally identified that the required community consultation has not taken place, despite the Scabbing Flat Committee pointing this out repeatedly on numerous occasions, as reported by Binjang News. It appears this situation will be addressed as the committee impatiently awaits the outcome. At Geary, community volunteers on the DRC Villages Committee will meet this Sunday over a winter soup dinner as a community enabler to progress with a few projects as they move to formally incorporate. Looking to history and heritage, the committee is calling on locals to come along and contribute their knowledge and ideas. The weather outlook, mostly sunny, part cloudy, with showers predicted throughout next week. Daily conditions today, 11 to 21, Saturday 11 to 21, Sunday late shower, 12 to 21. Monday possible shower, 13 to 20. Tuesday possible shower, 13 to 19. Relative humidity ranging from 41 to 93%, with wind speed between 6 and 22 kilometres per hour this week. UV index moderate, sunrise 6:47 a.m, sunset 5:14 p.m. Burrendong Dam is at 27% capacity, Windermere 83%.

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1: 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Saturday, Ukuleles Galore in Town on Saturday, May 23, Fiery's Open Day at Training Centre, Dr. Mark Haywood discusses scientific credibility and the Gospel's relevance to the Book of Genesis at the Baptist Church Saturday and Sunday, May 23 and 24. Lions and Soldiers Club Uni Grant recipients say thanks. What's happening at Wellington Public School, Christian School and St Mary's Catholic School? 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
1: Binjang.
2: And we're back in business again. Good morning to everybody. 24 minutes to 8 o'clock and we're going to go straight into the music. And this time, Badfinger. And it don't come easy. Nothing does.

bad finger there, and it don't come easy. And that's sort of a saying of life, doesn't it? Nothing comes easy. Now, it's about 20 minutes to 8 o'clock. And we just very quickly have a look at what's happening weather-wise. 12 degrees here in Wellington. It's going to be a mostly sunny day, a maximum of 21 degrees. The bomb's saying there's morning fog on and east of the ranges, so that's not going to worry us too much. And medium chance of showers elsewhere, a bit on the Blue Mountains. Winds easterly 15 to 20 kilometres per hour. And the barometer has just dropped down a little bit from yesterday. It's 1,029.1 good old hectares. The Yeovil area is temperature-wise 11 degrees. Partly cloudy. The barometer's dropped down to 1,028.8. And east-northeasterly winds from 15 to 25 kilometres per hour, becoming light in the early afternoon, then becoming easterly 15 to 20 kilometres per hour in the evening. Now, out at Stewarttown, currently 11 degrees, looking at a 20 max today. Again, partly cloudy. Barometer is, it's the highest, it's 1,030.2. And that's about it for the day. We're just going to have another beautiful autumn day. Actually, I think this autumn has been the most consistent autumn that I've experienced in many, many years. Admittedly, hasn't been much rain, but they've been just beautiful days and nights. So we've been very lucky. But that's all right. There is rain coming. We'll have a look at that later, but there is rain coming. They're talking about a bit on Sunday onwards. As long as it holds out tomorrow, we'll take the cloud tomorrow, not worried about that. But, you know, it's got to have a... it can't rain on our 150th Wellington show. Wouldn't you agree?

Croy Sivan and Rush. And the time is rushing. It's a quarter to eight. As they say, time tarries for no man or woman. There'd be a lot of females that would disagree with that. Oh, don't start phoning, complaining. Let's have a song.

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1: And it's 10 minutes to. Let's have a listen to Chocolate Starfish and Kylie Simon's You're So Vain version. I'll get it right yet. Carly Simon's version, I thought was a good one, and Chocolate Starfish have done one just probably as good.

That was Chocolate Starfish version of You're So Vain. I think I might prefer the Carly Simon's original. But, and there was no truth in the rumour that she was talking about Legend, You're So Vain. No, I can vouch for Dan. Not a vain person at all. It's 5 minutes to, so we're going to have the Bangles and Walk Like an Egyptian, and then we'll catch up with the news.

0: The Bangles there and Walk Like an Egyptian. And it's coming up, it's a couple of minutes away from the national news. Do you like the ukulele? Well, I do. My father had a banjo ukulele and it had the goatskin backing and he taught us how to tune it because there's four strings. It was My Dog Has Fleas. And it worked every time, and I used to sing my Tiny Tim songs to the ukulele. Well, that unique sound, there's seven of them, the Australian Ukulele Orchestra, they're coming to Wellington on Saturday, May 23, off the top of my head, at the Soldiers Club. Watts, the Wellington Amateur Theatrical Society, is presenting it. And I think it's going to be a great afternoon. There's 90 minutes of just pure music from Bach, yes, Bach, Johann Sebastian, right through to Michael Jackson and the Beatles and all everything in between. So they may even do a Tiny Tim song for me. It'd be lovely. Oh, I can't wait. I'll see if I've still got my ukulele at home and take it with me. Because they're inviting everybody to do that, bring the ukuleles and we'll have a strumming time in the second half of their show. Oh, I think it's going to be great. Now, it is 8 o'clock, but I'm going to tell you now, I'm going home and going straight into the garden with Sharon and we're going to start picking out our roses and chrysanthemums and geraniums and whatever and taking them over to the show for the flower competition. And you can do the same. The stewards there will accept your flowers and that right up to 5 o'clock or maybe even later if you put a nice smile on your face and say, sorry, I'm a bit late, but I had to work first. Well, don't tell anybody I'm not working today. But I'm going to see if we can get another couple of ribbons. And I'd really love to beat Bev Hutchinson with the champion rose of the show. That's my ambition. I keep telling her. We both laugh about it. But anyway, don't forget the Wellington show. It's going to be a great 150th anniversary, sponsored by the Grand Hotel. And it's just going to be a great day tomorrow. Looking forward to it. In the meantime, it's 1 minute past eight. You be kind to each other. Kathy Donnelly's right behind me. Got some really great songs coming up.
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3: Good morning, I'm Laura Devoy. Labor has dismissed the Coalition's alternative budget proposal as uncosted nonsense. Liberal leader Angus Taylor delivered his first budget reply speech last night, promising an historic cut to migration, removing non-citizens from welfare and cutting regulation if the Coalition wins the next election. Housing Minister Claire O'Neill says some of the policies sounded like thought bubbles written on the back of a napkin. Minister O'Neill took particular aim at calls to cut the National Construction Code from 2,000 pages to 200.
4: It's hard to pick what the most ridiculous part of that speech was, but I think for me as Housing Minister, this was probably it. The National Construction Code is a document that's too complex. We need to reduce red tape and regulation, but I don't think we want to throw out the baby with the bathwater when it comes to housing safety and quality in this country.
3: Six people due to arrive in Australia today will be tested for hantavirus upon arrival. The group were taken off a cruise ship at the centre of an outbreak earlier this week. They're due to fly into Perth, where they will quarantine for at least 3 weeks. Federal Health Minister Mark Butler told the ABC all have tested negative so far and are in good shape.
5: They'll be tested immediately they land in Perth and have been transported to the quarantine facility there. There are expert staff that we've deployed from Darwin's Critical Care and Trauma Response Centre who are there ready to take them, and they'll be there for at least 3 weeks.
3: Australian researchers have figured out why influenza can lead to life-threatening complications during pregnancy. In most people, influenza stays in the upper respiratory tract, but during pregnancy, the virus can extend beyond the lungs into the cardiovascular system. Researchers from RMIT University have identified a viral sensor in the immune system, which can become overactive during pregnancy, and say blocking it could help protect developing babies. They say their findings shift understanding of how respiratory viruses affect pregnancy. A key member of the British Cabinet has resigned, putting increased pressure on the Prime Minister Keir Starmer. The Health Secretary, Wes Streeting, said he'd lost confidence in Sir Keir's leadership and it was clear the PM wouldn't lead Labour into the next election. Here's the BBC's Rob Watson.
2: The profound crisis in British politics and the governing Labour Party appears to be deepening. In a damning resignation letter, Wes Streeting accused the Prime Minister of providing a vacuum rather than a vision, of drift rather than direction, and of always blaming others. What happens next isn't clear. Events are moving fast. Mr. Streeting hasn't yet officially challenged for the leadership, but he might, as may others. Keir Starmer has said he would fight off any challenge. Once again, British politics is mired in uncertainty and drama.
3: Australia's Delta Goodrum is through to the final of the Eurovision Song Contest. It's the first time Australia has qualified for the final since 2023. The final will be held in Vienna on Saturday night, local time. Turning to sport, New South Wales has won the Women's State of Origin Series. The Blues went into last night's match at Brisbane's Lang Park with a 1-0 lead. They denied Maroons winger Jasmine Peters twice late in the second half to win the game 14-10. New South Wales coach John Strange said he was over the moon with the series win.
6: It was a bit of an odd game in certain aspects, but the fact that Queensland kept coming, we knew they were going to, and these girls, led by our captain Izzy, just didn't give up.
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1: Making news in the Wellington and District Leader, the Daily Liberal and Government Sources, I'm Tony Graham. The local horse events kicks off the 150th Wellington show today, which will progress to a grand celebration approaching nightfall on Saturday evening, leading into a big fireworks display and party time with key band Attraction Balls and All playing into the night with plenty of refreshments and late night fun, including a late night sideshow alley. The bar opens and the band starts playing at 5, with the bar closing at 9. Three amazing ladies are vying for the 2026 Young Woman title on Saturday, Grace Neves, Macy Everingham and Coyote Williams, who have put their names and personalities forward to compete as the Grand Hotel's 2026 Wellington Show Young Woman of the Year. The 150th anniversary show will be opened by the 2026 Sydney Royal Show Young Woman, Louise Gilmore from Warialda. The Mitchell Highway was blocked from around 8:30 a.m. at Newry, 13 kilometres south of Wellington on Thursday for 12 hours following a serious multi-vehicle collision. New South Wales police were told two cars had stopped behind a truck due to roadworks when a second truck travelling behind them failed to stop and crashed into the vehicles, forcing the two cars into the rear of the

Queensland's State Government Office of Damien Pfeiffer, Executive Director, Partnerships and Integration West, Regional Integration Planning, Integration and Passenger Transport for New South Wales. The Scabbing Flat Committee has so far been largely ignored by both Jenny Acheson, Minister for Roads and Minister for Regional Transport, and no response from Penny Sharp, Minister for Heritage. Meanwhile, following communication with Mr. Pfeiffer with Michelle Tompkins, chairperson of the Scabbing Flat Committee on Tuesday afternoon, he said the review committee has finally identified that the required community consultation has not taken place, despite the Scabbing Flat Committee pointing this out repeatedly on numerous occasions, as reported by Binjang News. It appears this situation will be addressed as the committee impatiently awaits the outcome. At Geary, community volunteers on the DRC Villages Committee will meet this Sunday over a winter soup dinner as a community enabler to progress with a few projects as they move to formally incorporate. Looking to history and heritage, the committee is calling on locals to come along and contribute their knowledge and ideas. The weather outlook, mostly sunny, part cloudy, with showers predicted throughout next week. Daily conditions today, 11 to 21, Saturday 11 to 21, Sunday late shower, 12 to 21, Monday possible shower, 13 to 20, Tuesday possible shower, 13 to 19. Relative humidity ranging from 41 to 93%, with wind speed between 6 and 22 kilometres per hour this week. UV index moderate, sunrise 6:47 a.m, sunset 5:14 p.m. Burrendong Dam is at 27% capacity, Windermere 83%.

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1: 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Baptist Church Saturday and Sunday, May 23 and 24. Lions and Soldiers Club Uni Grant recipients say thanks. What's happening at Wellington Public School, Christian School and St Mary's Catholic School? 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
3: Binjiang.

MJ91.5, it's 8:38 and 14 degrees in Wellington. Shortly we'll hear from Creedence Clearwater Revival and we'll also have Aretha Franklin. But before then, folks, we need to catch up on what's happening around the town. And for further information on the following events, please look up our Bingjang Facebook page under the What's On section. The men's shed is open until midday today. There's Tai Chi at the Buddhist Centre at 9:30. Visiting hours are 11 a.m. to 4 p.m. on Sunday. Yin Yoga is the first Sunday of the month, 9:30 a.m. through to 10:30. And Restorative Yoga is the third Sunday of the month, 9 a.m. to 10:30. The museum is open today through Sunday, 10 a.m. to 2 p.m. The Lions Pre-Loved Book Fair is open today and tomorrow, 10 a.m. to 2 p.m. And their May sale of non-fiction books, half price, DVDs and CDs are 10 for $10. The library is open from 10 till 5 today. Tomorrow they're open from 9:30 to 12 p.m. Their smartphone basics program, you're asked to bring along your own device, is on Thursday, 11 a.m. to 12:30 p.m. and you can contact the library for details. The Little River Land Care is providing practical data on a carbon project for your farm. That's at the Cumnock Bowling Club today, 5:30 this afternoon through to 8 p.m. And you can contact the Little River Land Care for details and bookings, because they are providing a meal tonight, so they need your contact for catering purposes as well.

0: You're listening to Tony Graham in Studio 2 on Binjang 91.5. And today we're going to be talking about the upcoming 150th Wellington show. So in the studio I have Kelly Rich, who is the Vice President of the Show Society, and also Charmaine Cabello, who is a committee member and responsible for a number of different things. So welcome today.
1: Thank you, Tony.
2: Thanks, Tony.
0: So let's start off with the Wellington show. It's the 150th. What's happening with that?
1: Well, Tony, we have an array of things happening this year, but the big thing that we'd like to put out there is that on the Saturday evening we have the Balls and All Band appearing at our Wellington show from 5 to 9, and the bar will also be open during this time.
0: What's the name of that band again?
1: Balls and All.
0: Balls and All. Okay, very good. So what kind of music do they play?
2: They do play the old-time favourites, a lot of modern things, something for everyone.
0: Okay, so I understand it'll be popular music, you know, rock songs and stuff like that.
2: Yeah.
0: Okay.
2: Definitely.
0: All right. What time do you reckon that'll go to?
1: Roughly 9 o'clock.
0: Okay. There's free entries as well?
1: This year we have free entry for children 16 years and under, with our normal prices of adults $10 and pensioners $5.
0: So this is a really big moment for the Wellington show. 150 years old, there wouldn't be many shows that old, I wouldn't think.
1: Oh, there's been a few around lately celebrating their 150th show as well, but it's a huge milestone for Wellington. We certainly have lots of different things happening.
0: Okay, so this one's the important one, though.
1: This is our important show, Tony.
0: Well, no, it's the important one.
1: The important one,
0: yes,
1: of all time.
0: All right. Okay, so now let's look at the highlights of the show.
1: Yes, so some of the other highlights this year are Tropo Bob's Magic Show, many shows appearing throughout the day with balloon events as well. We have the Royal Flying Doctor Service coming along with their education van, along with the some coach rides as well.
0: I take it there'll be a few horses in front of that coach?
1: I'm hoping so, because I don't plan on pulling a coach.
0: Oh, right, okay. All right, so is that a Cobb & Co. coach? What sort of a coach is it?
2: It's either a Cobb & Co. or an old-style wagon,
0: yeah,
2: which will fit the era of the show that we're celebrating.
0: So whereabouts around the showground will that be operating?
2: It'll be just outside the mounting yard, on the left-hand side, though, sort of in the car park.
0: Let's get to our next great topic, and that's the show favourites.
2: Our show favourites this year, the usual yard dog trials, shearing competition, fleece wool, sheep, cattle, the chook pavilions open, animal nursery, reptile show, and our all-time favourite Wellington Town Band.
1: We also have all our traditional pavilions open this year, Tony, up until 7 p.m. on the Saturday evening. So don't forget to come on over, check out our pavilions, all the wonderful entries that come through, and we look forward to seeing all those entries from our wonderful Wellington community.
0: It's really great for the school kids as well, isn't it?
1: It certainly is, and I know that many schools this year have already got their arts and crafts happening.
0: Now, another thing that you're looking at is the past showgirls. So what's happening with that?
1: We have been out there searching for showgirls for the past many years. We will be delighted to present them to the community at our opening ceremony at 11 a.m. with a presentation, and then they will also have a special luncheon provided for them later in the day.
0: I wonder how far back that'll go.
1: Not 150 years, but I'm pretty sure we're back there somewhere into the 1960s, Tony.
0: Ah, yes, okay. Maybe 1950s even?
1: Not quite that far, I don't think.
0: Okay, all right. Well, that'll be a sight, that's for sure. Seeing all the different age groups going from one to the other would be interesting to see what all those past showgirls got out of the competition that they are in, because I know that there's been lots of benefits associated with it.
1: Indeed, and it'll be interesting to see how those benefits have changed over the years as well, Tony.
0: Yeah, of course, it's morphed into something a little bit different now, hasn't it?
1: Yes, it's gone from being called the Showgirl Competition to the Young Woman's Competition today. And we had our local girl winner from last year, Claire Stiff, actually represent us at the Royal Easter Show this year, and we congratulate her on her amazing efforts that she's done and all the amazing things that she is doing for our Wellington show as well.
2: We still have the Tiny Tots right up to the teens competition, so that is still running, and we've got some great prizes this year for those sections.
0: On Friday and Saturday, you've got the horses.
2: Yeah, Friday and Saturday is our horse section. Friday is local day, and that's mainly for the local kids who wouldn't do as probably well on the Saturday at the show. It's a great event, and there's also a fancy dress competition. which is a lot of fun. The horse and the rider both get dressed up in fancy dress, and it's something to see.
0: The pavilions are opening a bit longer this year, so that's great, isn't it?
1: It is amazing, Tony. It gives those people a chance that don't get to pop over till later in the day to still come in and check out the amazing talent of Wellington community.
2: The pavilions are open till 7 p.m. and we will leave them open till 7 p.m.
0: Okay, a show doesn't do much without sponsors. So you've always got a great lot of sponsors, haven't you?
1: We do. We have some amazing sponsors out there in our community, and we'd love to thank all of them, because without your support, we don't have the wonderful prizes that we can offer, nor do we have the lovely attractions that come along each year to our show. If you'd like to become a sponsor, please don't hesitate to contact the Show Society.
0: Also, you've got a website up this year.
1: Yes, we have a new website created for us this year. It's amazing and wonderful. Don't forget to hop on over and check that out. All entry forms are available there, along with all the classes that you can enter in this year's show.
0: Okay, and where can you find out about deadlines for different things with relating to the show?
1: You can find these at our website, or you can also look up the Binjang Facebook page along with the Wellington Show Society Facebook page and find all these deadlines heading our way.
0: Fantastic. And the books are just about everywhere, aren't they?
1: Yes, they're all around Wellington, so pop into many places and you're bound to find one.
0: Well, thanks very much, girls. You've been listening to Kelly Rich and Charmaine Cabillo and Tony Graham on Binjang 91.5.
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2: Good morning, I'm Laura Devoy. A group of Australians and a New Zealander exposed to the hantavirus are due to arrive in Perth late morning Western Australia time. Shannon Kirkwood has more.
3: The six were all passengers of a cruise ship at the centre of the hantavirus outbreak. They departed the Netherlands last night and will continue to quarantine in Perth upon their arrival.
4: All passengers and all crew members will travel this flight for its duration in full PPE. There are very strict conditions about the flight, about the landing, and about the quarantine arrangements at Bullsbrook.
3: Federal Health Minister Mark Butler also says the group has so far tested negative to the virus and are in good health. 11 cases have been reported across all passengers on the cruise ship. 3 deaths are associated with the outbreak.
2: An investigation is underway into a fatal bus crash in North Queensland. Emergency services were called to the Bruce Highway at Gumloo between Townsville and Bowen about 4 p.m. yesterday. The bus had left the roadway and rolled onto its side. One person died and 19 were taken to hospital. 3 are reportedly fighting for life. Superintendent Dean Kavanagh says the scene was horrific.
5: It was an extremely traumatic tragedy that we've seen here. You can imagine there was multiple responding emergency services, there was members of the public, there was quite severe injuries, and again, tragically, we did lose one life there yesterday.
2: It's the second fatal bus crash on that stretch of the Bruce Highway in 2 years. Queensland Premier David Crisafulli told the ABC the road is not up to scratch.
6: But it's such an important road. It's so important to who we are as a state, but also a nation. It is a national highway. I don't believe as a whole it's up to scratch. We've put a lot of work in a short period of time about identifying what that is, and we're working with the Commonwealth who do need to fund 80% of that.
2: A state funeral will be held in Perth for a World War II veteran who was the state's longest-serving MP. Bill Graydon died last month at the age of 105. He served in the Middle East, Singapore, Papua New Guinea and Borneo during the Second World War. After returning home, he entered politics and spent 6 decades in the state and federal parliaments. A service will be held at St George's Cathedral in Perth on Tuesday, the 2nd of June. Australia's Delta Goodrum is through to the final of the Eurovision Song Contest. Dressed in a sparkling gold dress and playing a sparkling gold piano, she performed her new song Eclipse in the semi-final this morning. That audio from Eurovision broadcaster SBS. It's the first time since 2023 Australia has qualified for the final. It will be held in Vienna on Saturday night, local time. Turning to sport, Geelong has defeated Brisbane in the opening match of the AFL's Sir Doug Nicholls round. The Cats led by 12 points at halftime and fought off a Lions fourth quarter challenge to win the match 17-15-117 to 11-10-76. Sean Manner kicked 3 goals in as many minutes and finished with 5 and 30 disposals. And in football, Matildas captain Sam Kerr has announced she will depart English club Chelsea at the end of this season. Kerr has played 157 games for the Blues and scored 115 goals. She needs one more to equal the club's all-time record.
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Bing Jang 91.5, it's 10 minutes past 9, 16 degrees in Wellington. Shortly we'll hear from Billy Joel and we'll also have Tina Turner.

0: The Yungilo Wind Farm is a Greater Wellington community supporter and corporate sponsor of Binjang 91.5. Arrows has begun wind turbine component deliveries to Yungilo Wind Farm continuing into early 2027, escorted by pilot vehicles and sometimes New South Wales police. So if you're behind an oversized load, please remain patient. Loads will be travelling from Newcastle via the Hunter Expressway M15, Golden Highway B84, Saxa Road, Mitchell Highway, Goomer Road and 12 Mile Road around midnight for blades and 3 to 5am for other components. Precise timing of deliveries may vary due to external factors. Arrows, sponsor Binjang 91.5.
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1: Making news in the Wellington and District Leader, the Daily Liberal and Government Sources, I'm Tony Graham. The local horse events kicks off the 150th Wellington show today, which will progress to a grand celebration approaching nightfall on Saturday evening, leading into a big fireworks display and party time with key band Attraction Balls and All playing into the night with plenty of refreshments and late-night fun, including a late-night sideshow alley. The bar opens and the band starts playing at 5, with the bar closing at 9. Three amazing ladies are vying for the 2026 Young Woman title on Saturday, Grace Neves, Macy Everingham and Coyote Williams, who have put their names and personalities forward to compete as the Grand Hotel's 2026 Wellington Show Young Woman of the Year. The 150th anniversary show will be opened by the 2026 Sydney Royal Show Young Woman, Louise Gilmore from Warrielder. The Mitchell Highway was blocked from around 8:30 a.m. at Newry, 13 kilometres south of Wellington on Thursday for 12 hours, following a serious multi-vehicle collision. New South Wales police were told two cars had stopped behind a truck due to roadworks when a second truck travelling behind them failed to stop and crashed into the vehicles, forcing the two cars into the rear of the stationary truck. 9 ambulance units and 2 rescue helicopters attended the scene. A 69-year-old woman was flown to Liverpool Hospital with severe leg and internal injuries, while a 45-year-old male was flown to John Hunter Hospital in a serious but stable condition. A 55-year-old male was treated for potential chest injuries and taken to Orange Hospital by road in a stable condition. A 4th patient, 79-year-old male, was also treated. Police, the Crash Investigation Unit, Emergency Services, Rural Fire Service, Transport for New South Wales crews and local council representatives also attended the scene. The Scabbing Flat Bridge Atchet Rural Fire Service, Transport for New South Wales crews and local council representatives also attended the scene. The Scabbing Flat Bridge Atchet Group gear

heritage. Meanwhile, following communication with Mr. Pfeiffer with Michelle Tompkins, chairperson of the Scabbing Flat Committee on Tuesday afternoon, he said the review committee has finally identified that the required community consultation has not taken place, despite the Scabbing Flat Committee pointing this out repeatedly on numerous occasions, as reported by Binjang News. It appears this situation will be addressed as the committee impatiently awaits the outcome. At Geary, community volunteers on the DRC Villages Committee will meet this Sunday over a winter soup dinner as a community enabler to progress with a few projects as they move to formally incorporate. Looking to history and heritage, the committee is calling on locals to come along and contribute their knowledge and ideas. The weather outlook, mostly sunny, part cloudy, with showers predicted throughout next week. Daily conditions today, 11 to 21, Saturday 11 to 21, Sunday late shower, 12 to 21, Monday possible shower, 13 to 20, Tuesday possible shower, 13 to 19. Relative humidity ranging from 41 to 93%, with wind speed between 6 and 22 kilometres per hour this week. UV index moderate, sunrise 6:47 a.m, sunset 5:14 p.m. Burrendong Dam is at 27% capacity, Windermere 83%.

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1: 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Baptist Church Saturday and Sunday, May 23 and 24. Lions and Soldiers Club Uni Grant recipients say thanks. What's happening at Wellington Public School, Christian School and St Mary's Catholic School? 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
2: Binjang.

Binjang 91.5, it's coming up to 9.43, 18 degrees in Wellington. Shortly we'll have the 1910 Fruit Gum Company and also Nirvana. But before then, folks, it's time to catch up with what's happening around the town. And for further information on the following events, please look up our Binjang Facebook page under the What's On section. The men's shed is open today until midday. There's Tai Chi at the Buddhist Centre, currently underway, that started at 9.30. The visiting hours for the centre are 1 p.m. to 4 p.m. on Sunday. There's Yin Yoga on the first Sunday of the month, 9.30 a.m. through to 10.30. And restorative yoga on the third Sunday of the month, 9 a.m. to 10.30. The museum is open today through Sunday, 10 a.m. to 2 p.m. The Lions Pre-Loved Book Fair is open today and tomorrow, 10 a.m. to 2 p.m. Their May sale of non-fiction books at half price, and DVDs and CDs are 10 for $10. The library is open today from 10 until 5 and tomorrow from 9.30 through to midday. Their smartphone basics program, you're asked to bring your own device, is on Thursday from 11 a.m. to 12.30 p.m. and you can contact the library for details. The Little River Land Care are providing practical data on carbon project for your farm at the Cumnock Bowling Club today, 5.30 through to 8 p.m. Meal is provided, so you need to contact the Little River Land Care for further details and also to place your booking for catering purposes.

0: The fun continues at the Willow Soldiers Club with raffles every Tuesday, Friday and Sunday night. Plus there's bingo Tuesday to Thursday and Friday High Rollers bingo on the last Friday of the month. 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

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We play the hits from the 60s. We play the hits from the 70s. We play the hits from the 80s. We play the hits from the 90s. We play the hits from today. Binjang 91.5. 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
2: Good morning, I'm Shannon Kirkwood. Opposition leader Angus Taylor says the Coalition's plan to balance migration with housing, increase defence funding and dump net zero is a plan to save the nation. In his first budget reply speech, Mr Taylor promised to cut measures introduced by Labor since 2022, including changes to housing investment tax breaks announced on Tuesday. He's told Sky News it's about creating a freer, fairer and better Australia.
3: And one where people can get ahead, where we can restore our standard of living, protect our way of life, and that means axing Labor's toxic taxes, getting rid of their energy madness, putting Australians first, of course.